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大家好。

You're listening to The Gateway to Joy here at WFMU, where I must admit I've lost my way. I've abandoned the playlist. I'm knee-deep in things. Oh, getting a little scary here. We just heard some music from a collection called Gong Culture of Southeast Asia. This is an all-female gong group. We heard the track Sink Nagan Don Kach. It's a welcome song. I'll get to the playlist in a bit. Some music from the Solomon Islands previous to that. A track called Unu. This is a divinatory song from the Solomon Islands. We heard a track, two short tracks, from a collection of music out of Bolivia, Music of the Calcha. We started with Ara Fiesta and ended up with a very short thing, Tarpu de Choc. Music out of Bolivia. We heard a little pygmy thing from the Babinga Pygmies from the Central African Republic. Some music out of Rajasthan from a collection called Fiddles and Jews Harps. Music from the Upper Amazon from the Iowa and Bora Indians. We heard a few tracks from that. Look, it just keeps going. Man, oh man. Some music out of Southern Laos from... Yeah, I'm going to leave it at that. I'm going to put it all on the playlist. I am really, really sorry I've lost my way here. A couple things from a great collection called Chante Danse de Montagnards de Vietnam. It's out on the Richesse du Folklore collection. And music from the Philippines. Music from the mountain provinces. Okay, let me just be quiet. And... put on some more music, and I'm going to catch up with this playlist, I promise you. We're going to end the evening with some music from the lovely Parveen Sultana, or Parveen Sultana, it depends. Sometimes it's a V, sometimes it's a W, from her collection called Sings Rare Melodies. Which rod do we have here? La, la, la, la. We have the Raga Rajni Kalyan queued up for you from the one and only lovely Parveen Sultana here at WFMU.

0: 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We just got through hearing the wonderful Parween Sultana. This has been the Gateway to Joy. I've been Donna. Who knows when our paths will cross again. Whatever you do, stay tuned. Marty McSorley up in just a second. Be well. Thanks for checking in.
1: Last night I was so depressed, and I read God's Bible, and I turned to the Book of Revelation. And if people would just get read the Bible and read the Book of Revelation, they would really turn around and straighten up. This is all we need to do: is just get the good book and read it, put it to everyday life.
2: Sisters. Niggas! Whiteys! Jews! Crackers! Don't worry. If there's hell

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It's WFMU. Martin McSorley here with the edition Out the Hitch, your Saturday night special right here on WFMU. 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

0: explosion. What section was the explosion?
1: In the parking garage.
0: Parking, under number two, under number one.
1: I don't know.

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Painful.

back from 2012. Before that, some of San Diego's finest, Go Go Go Earhart with Golden Sundays from their third record, if I remember right. Maybe fourth, I don't remember. Out of Every Window, The Snap of Envy and Greed, the record. So good. Before that, we heard from Los Indios with Quiero Guitar from a collection that Munster put together out of Bolivia. Oh man, they're good. They're good. Lots of good stuff on that. Check it out. Check it out. Check it out. Libretta with O Elefante from his Message record on Fania for 71. Company Flow doing the Tragic War in three parts.

Yukihiro Takahashi with his version Stop in the Name of Love from the Murdered by the Music record, 1980 on 7C. One of my all-time favorite songs. It's just perfect. Little Red Car Wreck with Breaks from her Motor Like a Mother record. CD from Yo-Yo Recordings from 1997. The Pacific Northwest, of course. You know that sound. Tate Yamashita with This Could Be the Night from the Big Wave record. Big Moon Records. So good. Before that, we heard from J-Lib doing the Champion sound. Dilla and Madlib together. Before that, Housewives with In Camera from their self-titled record from 2017. And Curtis kicking us off. Don't worry, there's a hell below. We're all gonna go. Self-titled record, Curtis, 1970 on the Spectrum record label. That's what it is. You up to date? It's WFMU. It's Marty McSorley. We dishing them out. Speaking of not worrying, I'm gonna be gone for 2 weeks, so get your dedications and don't worry. Don't be worrying. But I'll be back. Next week, you have Maggie. Week after that, you're going to have live broadcast from No Fun Fest. So get your dedications in. 716-MARTY-66. 716-MARTY-66. Number to call to shout them out. Homies, lovers, friends, anyone. 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I'm going to keep it cumbia right here. More cumbias up next here. 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Cumbias, cumbias, cumbias.

What up, Marty Mar? It's your boy NC. Just calling to say what's up. Give a shout out to my friend Jerry, my mom, and yeah, good tunes always every Saturday night. Keep up good work, and long live Marty 66666.

Drop down.

WFMU. Ryuichi Sakamoto right there with Slap Dance from his left-handed dream record, 1981 classic. Great record, great record. It's the one with the, he's got the face paint on and everything, staring right through your soul. It's musically great. Pauline Anna Storm from her 2021 record, Angel Tears in Sunlight. We heard Equatorial Sunrise. Boris before that from their Amplifier Worship record from 2010. Kuru Inizu. Yeah, that's the one. Sonic Youth, what I've been saying, for the Bad Moon Rising record. Haymarket Square with the Train Keep On Rolling from the Magic Lantern record, originally 1968. Iron Maiden doing Rhyme of the Ancient Mariner, classic from the Power Slave record from 84. Los Yorks with

Gross Fuentes record label from 1966. I'm still getting used to this thing. So like last week, I bit it down, and I was like, I need to shave my hair. It's time. But it feels weird with the headphones in here. It's like touching my head. Like, it's weird. It's weird. Still a hat guy, but I'm just saying, like, it's new feels. New feels. And it's a weird one right here. It's touching me. Hopefully we touching you. Touching me. Why don't you touch that phone? Touch someone else out there. 716-MARTY-66. 716-MARTY-66. That's the number to call to shout out your homies, lovers, friends. Anyone out there, you gotta let know how special you are through the magic of this WFMU radio. And we got about an hour left with y'all this program before Chin come in and take you till 3. And then I'm out next week. Maggie Hurst filling in on the 4th. And then the 11th, they're broadcasting live from the No Fun Fest. So I'm getting a preemptive treatment. But that's cool because No Fun Fest is a party, right? So I'll be back in two weeks off. So that means I'm back in 3. That means you got to get your dedications in this last hour if you want to send some love out. Up next, we're going to hear from a band called Cindy with Caller 103. So, yeah. Caller, WFMU. Wrong one. Here we go. It's right here.

Sainz doing Summertime from Peru from 1968. Great cover right there. Sheer Mag doing Whose Side Are You On? Thor before that was Sleeping Giant from the classic Keep the Dogs Away. Gotta love Thor, man. The mighty Thor. One and only. Before that, Yin Yang doing Shout Loud from 1988 off a collection of Spanish, as in from Spain, female.

Before that, with Wasteoid from their Strange record, Amateur Freak from 2016. And wow, that was like, I haven't played this record in a minute when I'm pulling stuff tonight, and it's been actually like 10 years almost exactly since I played it when it came out, man. Great record, great band, great kids. Love them, love them, love them. Before that, Priest, before that, with Nothing Feels Natural, title track from their 2017 record. Out of Baltimore, Kefanis with La Lorna from their final record, 1994. Out of Lux with Sugarless from their classic Future Perfect record from 04. Fatback Band with Baby Doll from the People Music record from 73. And kicking us off, Cindy from their self-titled, self-released record from 2018. We heard Caller 103. I'm be out for 2 weeks. Maggie's filling in next week, and then we got, No Fun Fest live, the week after. So we'll see you in three. Thanks to everybody listening. Thanks to the folks that called. See you in a few weeks. WFMU East Orange, WMFU Mount Hope, New York City, Rockland County, 91.9 FM, and online at .org.

It's Anima Mundi on WFMU. My name is Chin, and you people better be ready to dance tonight. Yes, I am in a mood, radio friends, so we gave the theme song a vacation and started the show with a Larry Levan classic, Give Your Body Up to the Music, sung by Billy Nichols. And that is the title of tonight's radio program, and it is what I am asking you to do tonight. Give your body up to the music and dance! It's Pride Weekend across the river in New York City. The big marquee parade is tomorrow. Technically today, I guess, but from my perspective, it's tomorrow. New York City Pride, sponsored by Deutsche Bank. Really, I'm not kidding. Although the corporate co-opting of Pride has really slowed down in the past couple of years for reasons both good and bad. But the festivities are ongoing. The clubs are full, I hope. I'm here in Studio A. I don't really know. But I know all kinds of shenanigans are underway. In fact, just last night I went to a dance party at Nightclub 101, which is inside the old Pyramid Club space. I heard WFMU's own Jessica and Jody Peyote spin some records, and I danced. Perhaps that's part of what inspired the difference in tonight's show. But I didn't dance enough. I want to dance some more. I want some shenanigans here inside the Magic Factory in downtown Jersey City. I am simply in a mood, and that mood requires that we all dance. It's sort of a vacation mood, too, as I'm only about, 15 hours away from getting on a plane to cross something off the old bucket list. More on that later. For now, I want us to free our forms here on Freeform Radio. I want us to free our minds and free our bodies. It's going to be 3 hours of dance music tonight on Anima Mundi. And whether you're gay, straight, questioning, poly, trans, generally queer, envy, even aromantic, I require that you dance. We're going to start with some high energy, classic house, maybe a little Italo disco even in this first set. Happy Pride, everybody. Love yourself, love each other, and stay tuned. Stop that.

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Number two, close your eyes.

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My name is Chin. It's a dance show tonight. We're celebrating Pride in the studio. And also just celebrating the groove, the beautiful fact of our bodies in space. We just heard Divine, yes, that Divine, one of his string of incredible high-energy singles from the 80s that was Shake It Up. And prior to that, Candy J with Shoulda Known Better, the MD Rub-A-Dub mix. A cautionary tale, not to be heeded at your own peril. And before that, perhaps the only incursion of the 21st century that we may find in this entire show tonight, apologies, that was The Ones with the Italo Disco mix of Flawless. I think that's from, it's not even the 21st century, it's from 1999. Doesn't even count. Before that, Hercules with Seven Ways. That is a stone-cold Marshall Jefferson-produced classic. And we started that set with Lisa and the Hot Tracks remix of Rocket to Your Heart. What a tempo on that song. What a tempo. So I mentioned in the last break, I'm headed out on a trip tomorrow. Let's just go ahead and call it a vacation. In fact, let's just call it the fulfillment of a lifelong dream. As overdramatic as that sounds, I am going to Venice. Venice, Italy. A place I've been fascinated with since I was young, mainly because of seeing it in movies, to be honest. The Talented Mr. Ripley, to start. Then Don't Look Now. And then eventually a lot of dumb stuff, but really enjoyable stuff, like the 2003 remake of the Italian

Second Job, starring Marky Mark. And do you find that the anticipation just ahead of the vacation is sometimes the best part of the actual vacation? That's kind of where I am right now. Delirious and enjoying the feeling of the anchors lifting away, the tethers to everyday life beginning to release. Anyway, I have been putting off actually visiting Venice for years, deeming no time the right time, but the time is now. The time is tomorrow. And I have heard your warnings about crowds and heat, but I am undeterred. I'm simply going to wander, and I'm going to drink Prosecco, eat gelato, and wear linen. It's a minimalist program. Jeez. Minimalist program tonight on Anima Mundi. I am in a pre-vacation mindset. I'm celebrating liberation and pleasure on Pride weekend, and it is all about the grooves. My name is Chin. This is WFMU, and this is some Handbag House.

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And you had better be dancing too.

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This show is called Anima Monkey. 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Ooh, cringe! 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And tune not just your ears and your minds to the radio, but your body. Your body existing on this earth, rooted to this earth. Your body, beautiful. Your body moving through space. Dancing is a spell. Dancing is a connection to the energies that are around us, the truths that connect us through the physical movement of our bodies. I call upon the powers east, south, west, and north. Spirits above, below, and within. With humility, harming no one, I ask that we all claim our space in this world with power and confidence. Grounded in my body, sovereign in my spirit. By moving my body through space, I claim the power that is mine. I break free from shame. I shine in the full circle of who I am. Beautiful, strong, and full of love. I am free to accept the love that is given to me, and my love shines outward 3 times 3. I accept the love given to me. My love returns 3 times 3. It will be so.

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And you are free, whether people like it or not. And you're always free here on Freeform Radio WFMU. This is Anima Mundi, and I am Chin, but it is a dance show tonight. In honor of New York City Pride Weekend, and frankly, whatever we can honor that might get your body moving. Before Ultra Natte, we heard some primordial Chicago House by Jesse Saunders, on and on, over which I did a radio magic spell. Thank you for the inspiration, Vince Lawrence, who produced that record in 1984. Some say it is the very first house record ever pressed to vinyl. That's arguable, but it's definitely very, very early. And before that, a towering floor filler, Rollo Goes Mystic with Love, Love, Love, Here I Come, the big mix from a 12-inch. And before that, Jeanette J.T. Thomas with Shake Your Body, the House Shaker version. That's a really fun track, flirty. So I've discovered the house music compilation section on 1980s vinyl here in the WFMU record library, and I will never be quite the same. I will never be quite the same. Before that, Moi Renee with Miss Honey. Completely irresistible. You simply must submit to Miss Honey. And before that, a millennial club banger, the remix of Sexual La Da Dee by Amber, by Thunderpuss, the Thunderpuss remix of Sexual. And we started the set with Mariah Carey. I have broken the seal on Mariah. It's happened here on Anima Mundi. Mariah's club remixes are legendary, not just because she has good taste in producers, but because she re-records her vocals specifically for these mixes. And I played I Still Believe, the Morales classic club mix. I'm talking a lot less than usual tonight. Might make some of you happy, a subset of you. But does that subset like house music? You're welcome, as always, to join us on the playlist and comments page at WFMU.org. In fact, I don't even care if you're complaining or talking about something else, as long as you're listening. Do stay tuned. I am shooting straight to 3 a.m. We are at the halfway point, and we are going to keep dancing. House classics, some queer tracks, and probably some disco pretty soon. So let's get back to it here on Freeform Radio, WFMU.

dancing feel like singing? What is that? Your shoe phone's ringing? See, it's time for a little reality check here.

0: 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She's Mary.
1: That track absolutely kills me. Straight murders me, as it should you. I'm sorry if you died. It was worth it. My name is Chin. It's Pride Weekend here in New York City, and we are dancing, and you are listening to WFMU East Orange, WMFU Mount Hope, in New York City and Rockland County at 91.9 FM, and online at WFMU.org. That was Rageous projecting Franklin Fuentes with the Bonji Bite mix of Tyler Moore Mary, which at this moment I feel is the best piece of music ever recorded. Before that, we heard another absolutely iconic track, a real old school jam, Ralphie Rosario with Bardo Fever. Bird, Bardo. Prior to that, Robert Owens with Bring Down the Walls. That's from a compilation called Tracks Records, Queer Tracks. It's the third song I've played tonight with my finger hovering over the dump button, but I haven't had to use it yet. These gay house producers, they know how to make a really, really dirty track that is technically FCC friendly, and I appreciate that. Matt Warren and Michelangelo with the vocal version of Exotic before that. That's from a compilation called Jerome Duraggi Presents Bang the Box. And we started the set with the great Sylvester, I Need Somebody to Love Tonight, from his record Stars. Some things coming up here at WFMU that you should know about later today. That is Sunday, the 28th of June. This is both a live event in real space and also on the radio. The station and our own Jody Peyote are presenting Tierce La Familia, live music from Monty Hall. You can show up here at 43 Montgomery Street in downtown New Jersey. It's a free show. Free! What's free these days? Doors 4:30, show 5 p.m., and tune in on the radio if you're unable to make it to Jersey City. 5 to 6 p.m. on the air. Here, Tears La Familia. Monday, on Three Chord Monty with Joe Belock, noon to 3 p.m., Weird Nightmare, which is the solo project of Alex Edkins from Metz. It is described as a fun-as-hell melodic indie rock that mixes Replacements, Teenage Fan Club. The band will be stopping by to perform songs from the second Weird Nightmare album, Hoopla. And the following day, Tuesday, June 30th, 3 to 6 p.m., on the Evan Funk Davies Show, Bruce McCulloch returns. Bruce McCulloch from the Kids in the Hall. I think fourth time on the Evan Funk Davies Show. He just released an album, Dark Purple Slice, which is a musical companion to his one-man show that he's been performing across Canada. It's always fun to listen to Evan Funk Davies chat with Bruce McCulloch. What else do we have here? Looking ahead to next weekend, July 4th, the 250th anniversary of the United States of America. Mike Mills from REM is going to be on the Toddaphonic Todd Show. He's been doing the Baseball Project and performing with the Minus Five. Mike Mills and Todd are going to chat about all of his recent endeavors, their childhood love of Three Dog Night. They're probably going to talk baseball and other things. Okay, I have just under 1 hour left before Jason Isaac is up with Freeform Jazz Dance, a very fine new program that will take you all the way to the dawn, but for me, it's jams all the way down, and I do require you to keep dancing, although we're going to turn the heat down a little, just slightly for the rest of the show. We're going to go disco now, full disco, and we're going to weed out the weekenders. We're going to reveal the real dancers, the real lovers. Yeah, we're on our way to morning music, or sleaze, one of my favorite subgenres. These are the mid-tempo jams meant to bring the dancing bodies closer together as the sky starts to lighten over the club. Can you hit that vibe with me, radio friends? Can you find the one you want to be with, or at least the one that is closest to you? Can you believe that you can be together, truly as you are? I'm going to keep this party going until the 3 o'clock hour. It's a Pride Weekend dance show on Anima Mundi, so please keep dancing and stay tuned here to the best radio station in the world, the last good thing, WFMU.

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2: 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I need to get my vitamin D, you know.
0: Yeah.
1: So do I.
0: Yeah, we like our vitamin D, too. Fluorescent beige! That's my new thing. It's horrible. It's so embarrassing.

Hey, it's Chin here on Freeform Radio WFMU. Our time together is drawing to a close, so now it is time to draw someone close. It could be anyone, really. We just heard Etta James with a great cover of the Randy Newman song Leave Your Hat On. And before that, Claude Jaberi, Love for the Sake of Love. Cinnamon, before that, I Need You Now. And the Jones Girls, prior to that, with You Gonna Make Me Love Somebody Else. New York's Odyssey, prior to that, with Use It Up and Wear It Out. A great track that I discovered just recently, Love International, Dance on the Groove and Do the Funk, from a 12-inch, Paris, 1983. Material featuring Nona Hendrix with Over and Over, and we started the set with Loose Joints, the Arthur Russell Project, Tell You Today, the 12-inch vocal version. 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And yes, you will see that I did not break the year 2000.

I've had just too much fun tonight, and I hope you have too. Jason Isaac is up in mere minutes. 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And this is WFMU East Orange, WMFU Mount Hope in New York City and Rockland County at 91.9 FM and online at WFMU.org. My name is Chin. I will be back next week, Saturday midnight. Until then, remember that you are beautiful and love is worth fighting for. Good night.

0: 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But I'm going to give it to you straight about Jason.
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Well, good morning or good evening, whichever your pleasure. I wish you, dealer's choice, I guess. Hi, everybody. Jason Isaac here with you on WFMU and another exciting edition of this show called Freeform Jazz Dance, which is, for the moment, residing in this Sunday morning slot from 3 to 6 a.m. following Chin, who is, as I told him on the way out the door, he is a tough act to follow this morning. Thank you, Chin, for that amazing dance party to get everybody pumped for Pride. Happy Pride to all who celebrate. And hopefully that is indeed all. I had actually kind of set up a more mellow playlist for this morning's show, tonight's show, whatever. And listening to Chin do his thing had me reconsidering for at least the first set. So a little high energy there. And hopefully wherever you are in your living room or whatever, or driving around in your car, you're kind of bopping in your seat a little bit there. We heard Al Doom and the Farids at the end of that set. They are a band from Milan, Italy. And that was so groovin'. A tune called Borracho from the album Ipnagocio, something like that. Anyway, it's on Bandcamp. You can look them up if you're so inclined. Before that, Knower with Overtime, the live band sesh version that went viral among musicians, at least, when it was first released back in 2017. Knower has put it out on a sort of odds and sods collection called Some Thingies that came out last year. And Rassan, Roland Kirk, back at the top of the set, Making Love After Hours from the classic album Here Comes the Whistle Man from 1967 on Atlantic Records. And as I said, I'll be here till 6 a.m. Rassan said, Making Love After Hours. I hope that is what I will be doing to your eardrums from now till 6. Or whatever time it is, wherever you are. Hello to listeners all over the world on WFMU. So let's get on with it then. Up next, the Turtle Island String Quartet doing a song written by Pat Metheny. It's called Jocko. Coming at you momentarily on WFMU.

One's from Massachusetts, which I heard played on a show on the Rock and Soul stream a couple weeks back. Take Another Hit with Scott from Boston, which is heard Saturday afternoons, 4 to 6 on WFMU's Rock and Soul Radio, which is where I was hanging out quite a bit until I joined the summer schedule a couple weeks back. 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So check them out. The Rock and Soul stream, the Give the Drummer radio stream, and Sheena's Jungle Room. All worth a click or two. Before the Phaetons with Camel Walk, we heard a different song called Camel Walk by a group called Movement in the City. And that was a classic of South African jazz from 1981. Band led by Pops Mohammed, which evolved from an earlier group called Black Disco. And we heard a nice long flute solo on that one from Basil Coetzee, who also was the sax player on the classic by Abdullah Ibrahim called Mannenberg, which we heard last week here on the show. And before Movement in the City, the Turtle Island String Quartet with a... Well, they really cooked for a string quartet. They did Jocko, a tune by Pat Metheny from the album Metropolis, out of 1989. Well, I hope everybody had a great week and is having a great weekend as well. We've got the Pride Parade coming up in the New York City later today. I'll probably miss it. I'm going to be asleep, but it is such a good time. Get on out there and enjoy the good vibes, the positive energy. I did get just a taste of the Pride Parade just by by chance yesterday. I was went out to Long Island to visit an old friend of mine out there and celebrate Pride with her. And on the way back, I bumped into New York radio, transit, and pride icon, Bernie Wagenblast, on the train. She was coming home from the Mets game, where she was doing the announcements for Pride Night, and she's going to be one of the grand marshals of the Pride Parade in New York City later today, marching in front of the SAG afterflow. So give it up for Bernie. Hi, Bernie, if you're listening. Chances are you're not, but that's okay. Anyway. Hey, what do you say we get back to some music here? Up next, I've got something from Air called Alone in Kyoto, right here on WFMU.

All right. Wasn't that great? Oh, first, let me tell you, you're listening to WFMU East Orange, WMFU Mount Hope in New York City and Rockland County at 91.9 FM and online at WFMU.org. Hello from Jersey City, New Jersey. Jason Isaac with you on the late shift or the early shift, whatever. We just heard a really, I find that performance deeply, deeply moving, even before knowing the context of it. That was Austin Peralta on the keyboards leading a group that did Goodbye Pork Pie Hat, the Charles Mingus classic with lyrics by Joni Mitchell. And that was a performance from the Blue Whale, a jazz club in Los Angeles, recorded back in November of 2012. Let me tell you who was playing on that one. Spectacular vocals there by Natasha Agrama. Dan Lutz on the bass, Nick Mancini on vibes, and Lewis Cole on drums, an early appearance from him before he came to wider recognition with Knower and his solo projects and what was it? Clowncore, I think, was another group of his. Anyway, Austin Peralta was leading that group. And as it turned out, that was his final performance. November 20th, 2012. A few hours later, he passed away at the age of 22. And he was on the rise at the time. He was signed to, I forget the name of the label, but it was Flying Lotus's label. And he had put out I think he had three solo albums out, but the most recent one at the time was the one that he really felt was where he was finding his footing as an artist. And, a few hours after that performance, he passed away, a combination, according to the autopsy, of pneumonia, exacerbated by drugs and alcohol. And, it's a damn shame, you know? Anyway, I thought of that for the first time in a while a few nights ago, and I thought it would be pretty nice to share with you. I hope you enjoyed that, and R.I.P. Austin Peralta. I remember at the time that he passed away, a lot of musicians who I knew at the time were shocked. It definitely sent a shockwave through my social media at the time, for sure. And back before that, we heard Air, Alone in Kyoto, from the album Talkie Walkie from 2004. Kind of a mellow set. That's okay. I got something new for you up next from the saxophonist Muriel Grossman. You're going to hear her doing the music of McCoy Tyner right here on your freeform station of the nation, WFMU.

WFMU, Jason with you, and the show is Freeform Jazz Dance, which is mostly a jazz show, but mostly jazz means, it also means partly not jazz. Instead of weird jazz, sometimes we hear weird blues, like the piece we just heard by a guitarist from London named Geiger von Müller. His new album is called Neo-Cubist Blues. And we heard a piece from that one called Europa. Attempt no landing there. But anyway, brand new from Geiger von Müller. That one's on Bandcamp. Before that, back to the 90s with Jackie Terrison and his trio of the time. Jackie Terrison on piano, Ugana Okewu on bass, and Leon Parker on the drums. A medley, Reach, which I believe was an original by Jackie Terrison, and that one sandwiched the old standard Smoke Gets in Your Eyes from 1995. That recording, and let's see, Lowell Fulsom before that did a thing called Shattered Dreams off a 1965 album called Soul, aptly named. And Muriel Grossman, brand new, from the saxophonist, I believe she's from Spain. Stand by, I'm going to look that up. I want to get that right. Tap, tap, tap. Yes, from España, Muriel Grossman. The new album is called Muriel Grossman Plays, the music of McCoy Tyner and the Grateful Dead. The first disc is the McCoy Tyner disc, and we heard Side A, Walk Spirit, Talk Spirit. Brand new from Muriel Grossman. And that gets us all caught up here on WFMU. I'm with you till 6 a.m. here on the East Coast when Carol comes in with Sirius Moonlight Sonatas. Up next, I got a thing called the Harper Trio. And it does feature some harp. Coincidentally, I don't think that's why they named it that, though. One of the band members is named Harper. Anyway, we're going to hear a thing called Walk up next on WFMU, the Fun 91.

On everybody, good morning to those of you just waking up, the real early risers here on the east coast of the U.S. and the more regular early risers. Well, I guess everybody's already up in Europe, whatever. Anyway, hi, Jason with you on WFMU. We're hearing some great music. We just heard Layla McCalla. Oh, I can't get enough of her voice. Changing Tide from 2014, the album Very Colored Songs, a tribute to Langston Hughes. Chick Corea did Bela Bartok before that. Bagatelle number 4 from the album Secret Agent in 1978. 18 years later, I would be part of the stage crew for a Chick Corea concert when I was in college. This was on Leap Day, February 29th, 1996. An amazing show. It was at the time he had just put out Time Warp, the album Time Warp, and he was playing with the quartet of Bob Berg on sax, James Genus on bass, Gary Novak on drums, and they did two of Bela Bartok's Bagatelles, including number 4, and it just blew my mind. It was so deep and spiritual and kind of like the version we actually heard from Chick Corea from 1978, except no synths when I saw them live. It was all piano. Anyway, Harvey Mandel before that, Lights Out from the album Cristo Redentor from 1968, the debut album of Harvey Mandel, great blues and rock guitarist out of Detroit. Lights Out. Well, not quite. We are approaching the sunrise. Sunrise is in Jersey City at 5:27 a.m. Less than a half hour from now, and I'll note that's 3 minutes later than last week at this time. The solstice is behind us. The days grow shorter, sadly, but only for a while. Before Harvey Mandel, Janelle Lepin's, or perhaps it's Lepan, Janelle Lepin's Ensemble Volcanic Ash. We heard a tune called Jazz's Resistance from the album, new album, Pluto in Aquarius. And the Ensemble Volcanic Ash includes Janelle Lepin's husband, Anthony Pirog, of the Mesthetics. He is such a dive bomber on the guitar. Amazing stuff. And the Harper Trio in back of that, Walk from the album Dialogue of Thoughts. I want to tell you where the Harper Trio is from. Hold on. Let's let the page load. Oh, I'm so unprepared. Well, it's not loading. Maybe we'll get back to it next week. But a good kind of weird rocking jazz fusion thing with the harp in the lead from the Harper Trio. And that entire set was heard right here on WFMU East Orange, WMFU Mount Hope in New York City and Rockland County at 91.9 FM and online at WFMU.org. Thank you so much, everybody, for joining me once again this week. I'm here for another hour, and then Carol takes over. Hey, let's swing a little bit. Lightly, though. I've got a great version of the old jazz tune, Don't Get Around Much Anymore. We're going to hear two violins on this one. Stefan Grappelli meets Stuff Smith. This will put a smile on your face. And you're about to hear it on WFMU.

time. Yeah, it seemed mighty long time since I seen that little girl of mine. Yes, it's been so long until I just can't sleep at night. Been so long till I just can't sleep at night. I could eat my breakfast in the morning, and my teeth and tongue began to fight.

Yes, it's been so long. The copper have faded on the floor. Been so long. The copper have faded on the floor.

Good morning, everybody. Up and at 'em. Rise and shine. Or for you night owls, go to bed. Anyway, 5:29 a.m. here on the East Coast. We're 5:30 now, and you are in tune with WFMU Freeform Jazz Dance with Jason Isaac. Here for another half hour. Kind of mellow vibes for the most part for the last good little while. We just heard music from Brazil. A little weird to my ear, but also quite joyful. Egberto Gismonti and Nana Vasconcelos. Gismonti on the guitar, Vasconcelos on percussion, both of them with a little voice work as well. We heard Aquarela do Brasil from the album Duas Vozes, 1984 on ECM Records. Before that, a singer, I believe from the UK, Briani Jarman Pinto, did Riverside. Oh, what a groovy little number. From the album Below Down, released last year. That one's on Bandcamp. We heard brand new music from Brooklyn-based songwriter and piano player Nick Balaban. A tune called Our Bubble. Nick's pandemic song, I guess. The new CD is called Nick Balaban Presents The Lucky Otters. Well, I have the CD. It's on vinyl, too. The Lucky Otters are Diego Voglino on drums, Jay Grinelli on bass, Jay Walter Hawks on trombone and ukulele, and Kevin Batchelor on the trumpet. Those dudes collectively have played with quite a lot of people. Anyway, brand new from Nick Balaban. We heard Sonny Boy Williamson, the second Sonny Boy Williamson, Rice Miller. Mighty Long Time from 1952. That was the flip side of the classic Nine Below Zero. And Stefan Grappelli and Stuff Smith back at the top of the hour with a nice long version of Don't Get Around Much Anymore from the album Violins No End, 1984 on Pablo Records. And since I've got time for a few more, I will play a few more. Here's a brand new one. I think it's brand new. Newish. Pretty new. A group from the UK called Your Brother's Keeper. And a U.S. jazz legend, the unimpeachable Gary Bartz, out of Baltimore. The new album is called Where Rivers Meet. We're going to hear one from that called Solar Flare. Coming at you on WFMU. Stay with me. And I'll stay with you. All right.

And get on out of here. Carol is coming up next with Serious Moonlight Sonatas, so keep it tuned to WFMU. We just heard the great Ella. Perfect, as always. I ain't got nothing but the blues from the Duke Ellington songbook. Jason Moran playing solo before that on the piano. Hum, then sing, then speak from the album The Sound Will Tell You out of 2021. We heard Anna Butters, bass player. You hear them a lot on WFMU with the group SML. But that was from a solo release by Anna Butters. Mighty Vertebrate was the album from 2024 on International Anthem Records. We heard the tune Seeing You. Some funky stuff from a group out of Toronto before that. Bart did The Breeze, the album Some Kind of Way from 2023, and Your Brother's Keeper and Gary Bart's brand new Solar Flare from the album Where Rivers Meet. It is on your streaming service of choice, including the one where I found it, Bandcamp. Anyway, I'm Jason Isaac. This has been Freeform Jazz Dance. It's always a good time for me, hopefully for you too, but I really have a blast doing this. It's just so great and fun and fulfilling, and I can't wait to come back next week and get to some of the records I couldn't get to this week and a whole bunch more. So why don't you meet me back here, 3 to 6 a.m. on WFMU East Orange, WMFU Mount Hope, in New York City and Rockland County at 91.9 FM and online at WFMU.org. I will see you next Saturday night, Sunday morning, 3 a.m. until right about now. So until then, happy Pride. Hope everyone has a great, safe time going to the parade in New York today. And, well, just have a great Sunday and a great week wherever you are. And I'll see you next week. 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Stay tuned for Carol.

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Just an empty room full of empty space. Like the empty look I see on your face. I'd have been the shadow of your shadow if I thought it might have kept me by your side.

almost impassable, a spot the locals call Dogwood Mudhole, an accurate name I can't away. Though no rain for several days, the depression in the road leaves our group searching for alternative routes. Finally made it through with much difficulty to ride it. We forded more creeks and streams, including the so-called Metal Ford with its hard bottom. Brisk waters made movement difficult, but a quick cold splash did alleviate the heat of the day from my body. Branches hang over the road, keeping away the sunlight, much welcome in this season, though oppressive heat from my body, followed by chills, head throbbing. Late morning, arrived at the inn. Long, painful trip, though Pernier and Neely's man have been accommodated. The lady of the inn, Grinder, provided a pleasant dinner of cornbread, fresh milk, and pork with greens. Sitting with my back against a tree, I am comforted by being in the hills of this land, reminisced by thoughts of Virginia and my childhood among the streams and trees. The sun dappled amongst those green leaves, I lay on my back and wait for evening to come.

0: How do you want?
1: Yeah, that's fine.

These lands began at the bottom of the seas, built up stories from animal to human, peoples who made this world. Later, they were moved off, broken promises, and others brought here. Old John Brown tried, fought a war, a reef blossoming, thwarted by concessions and appeals. Bloodshed continues, as it had for hundreds of years. Cycles and cycles, migrations, separations. All deliberate speed is a slow train rolling. Simple acts become complicated. People will move themselves from churches to sidewalks and buses. Allies gather registrants. Interlopers, held by brotherly love, chased down in cold blood. Old Jolly Farm, a pond that needs be dammed. Tractors and machines. Another amount, this one filled with earth and men. What they found after a nation searched could not be buried. Gradual awakenings, dawnings, begin.

0: I prayed for him. I told you.
1: Yeah.
0: And I don't know if you know about reincarnation and stuff like that, but I heard like the first level is rocks and dirt. The second level is like bugs. The next level is fish. The next level is mammals. The next level is human. And well, I forgot trees and stuff. Yeah, trees down there with bugs and all that. And then you just keep going up until you get to human. And then after human is the fourth dimension where ghosts are and, you know, archons and all that stuff. And then the next dimension is being an astral crystalline being. So if you commit suicide as a human, you go back one. Well, my baby brother was a peppercorn and used to follow me around like a puppy. Couldn't stand it when I became a teenager and wanted to date because he was always, you know, right behind me like a little shadow. Well, Christmas Eve, about 15 years ago, and I prayed and prayed and prayed. This was like, 18 years ago, whatever. And yeah, just a few months ago, I prayed and prayed and prayed for this little turd, and I swear it's baby brother, you should see how he does me. He's like, follow me around just like he did. Won't leave me alone. Love you, snuggle. I love him so much. Yeah. So
1: I believe it. That's, yeah. It's,
0: I think,
1: wonderful.
0: He's my protector.
1: Yeah.
0: He's going to grow up and be like my buddy, like he always was when we were kids.
1: Yep.
0: And I was so mean to him. I was raised with the Three Stooges. Remember that?
1: Yeah. Sure.
0: I was so mean to my brother. I kicked him downstairs. I didn't beat him. I was so mean to him, but he was always there with me, so I'm sure he got his memory wiped when he came in. But he reminds me of him so much. It's like, I don't know how to explain it. It's like pure love.

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My name's Carol, and we're here 6 to 9 a.m. We just finished our first set, and we're hearing from people in Europe that it's pretty hot over there already. So our thoughts are going out to them. Hope everybody is keeping cool. And, and I hope the waves sound cooling out there. But, yeah, I was looking at some news reports, and it's crazy. Ending the set, Slow Dive's Simon Scott. And Sea Level 5, a track from his 2012 solo album Sea Level, and Stuart Hyatt's Fieldworks project, and Station 10 from his 2022 album Stations. Really interesting stuff. I put some information about that particular album that on the playlist in the comments field, but he uses field recordings and also enlists other artists to help him out on his projects. So if you want to hear more from him, go check it out. And out on Centripetal Force, Kevin Coleman and Terrapin from the new album KC Blues. Duo Matmos and The Chrome Reflects Our Image from their 2025 album Metallic Life Review out on Thrill Jockey. And it says that the pair used metal objects such as gongs, cheese graters, and nitrous containers to develop the tracks. Oh, that sounds like fun. The album is fantastic. I don't know why I missed it from last year, but I'm really excited to get to play it today. And New York artists John P. Hastings and Benjamin Mayock with part two of Traces, their new album out on Pickled Peach Press Records. Yes. And I just really like that one. And I did also post some information, about that one, because that one included a lot of field recordings as well. And August Hayes, a track from American guitarist and zither player Ernest Hood's 1975 debut album Neighborhoods. And Inglorious Valor, a track by The Meatles, from their 2026 album, Meet the Meatles. And that's out on No Part of It. Denny Dufour and Blue Rocket on a Rocky Shore, Opus 170, Solitude, which you can find on his 16-CD box set, Complete Acousmatic Works, Volume 1. The dude has a lot of stuff out, a lot of pieces, if that's only volume one. But they're all like really different and really interesting stuff, if you want to go check that out. And a 1968 live version of Eartha Kitt singing If You Go Away. Yes. I don't know. I stumbled upon this and thought it fit. And this year, Glasgow's Somewhere Press label put out a collection where the artists were asked to respond to a meditation on Scottish mythology by the curator and historian Eloise Bennett. And you heard Aya Hiomi by Hannah Archambault. And starting off the show, Embraced by the Signs, a track from this year's album Behind the Pain by Spanish producer Raul Jordan's Labs Cloud project. And the album is out now on Netherlands label Lamont Analog. And that's what you heard in that first set. We're going to take a turn. I hope you enjoy where we go. And I hope you can stay with us. If you're up and around and want to join your friends on the playlist, just go to WFMU.org and click on the playlist and have some chats. Otherwise, just put the earphones on and relax. Or if you're out and about, take care out there, because,
it's a weekend and everybody's wacky in the summertime sometimes. Thanks so much for being here. I'll be back in just a bit.

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2: This is not
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6: This not
7: the sound of my voice.
5: This is
8: not
6: the sound
8: of my voice.
2: This is
7: not
5: the sound of
4: my voice.
7: This is
2: not the sound
6: of my voice.
7: This is not the sound of my voice.
4: This is not
1: the sound of
2: my voice.
4: This is
2: not
6: the sound of
7: my voice. This is
5: not
8: the sound of
2: my voice. This is
7: not
4: the sound of
5: my voice. This is
4: not
2: the sound of
0: my voice.
9: England is dead. France is nuts. Russia is old. England's dead. France is nuts. Russia's old. England's dead. France is nuts. Russia's old. Destroy America before it dies. Destroy America. Destroy America. Destroy America. England's dead. France is nuts. Russia's old. England's dead. France is nuts. Russia's old.

and I would surface again. And I would start to drown again. And I would surface again, come up again.

0: frightening and suffocating.
1: My clothes were dragging me back.
2: It was all around me, this water. I didn't like it.
3: And I began to feel very frightened.
0: It seemed to go down and down and down.
1: My clothes were dragging me back.
0: It was very dark and very deep.
4: The sea is very deep.
0: I seem to be drowning.
3: I am going to drown. And I thought, well, it's no use trying to think I'm not going to drown. I am going to drown.
0: And it was frightening and suffocating. No reflection in the water.
5: I was in the water. And it was a feeling as though the water was coming towards me.
3: And I began to feel very frightened.
5: And being that I can't swim and afraid of water, it seemed a greater fear.
0: And then I would go down into the water and the sea seemed vast and there weren't many waves. It wasn't a stormy sea, but it was a frightening sea. And they were sort of bluey colours. Bluey, greeny colours.
2: And it was all colours like the rainbow, as if there was a light shining behind it.
0: And then I would shout and say, I won't do it, I won't do it. And I would surface again.
2: I saw a cloud of spray rising high up into the air. And it was all colours like the rainbow, as if there was a light shining behind it. I saw a cloud of spray.
0: And I had this sensation that I was going to drown. And I would surface again. And I would start to drown again. And I would surface again. Come up again. Then I would go down into the water. And I had this sensation that I was going to drown. And it was frightening and suffocating.
2: It was all around me, this water. I didn't like it.
3: And I began to feel very frightened.
5: I must tell my mother.
0: All I can remember is falling into the water. It was very dark and falling down, down, down. It was very dark and very deep. I seemed to be drowning.
5: I must tell my mother.
1: My clothes were dragging me back.
4: The sea is very deep. I go into the sea and then I go right down to the bottom and there's some land there. The land at the bottom of the sea.
2: It's very still.
6: The water looked to be rather sort of bluey.
2: I didn't like it. And suddenly all this water became full of other people and other things all falling. Full of other people and other things all falling. All going downwards the same as I was. And chairs and tables and things like this. And all these people were all floating downwards through this water. Chairs and tables and things like this. And I put my arms up and tried to catch hold of them.
3: And I began to feel very frightened.
5: I was in the water. And it was a feeling as though the water was coming towards me. And being that I can't swim and afraid of water, it seemed a greater fear. And as I sort of pushed back, and I felt I was pushing back the water, so I felt the mud in my hands. And then I seemed to be clear the mud, which was really saturated with water. And as I pushed and pushed, so I came across something, and I was still pushing, and I knew it was somebody. And I felt them. I could feel the shoulders, then the face. And then I could feel this tin hat. And as I pushed the hat one side, the helmet one side, so I could see my youngest brother's face. And then I felt him, knowing a little about first aid and that, I felt him and felt down the body. And as I got to the hip, he more or less shuddered. And I could see by his face that he was in pain, even though he had the mud and stuff on it. I pushed the hat back and I thought to myself, I knew he's safe, he's alive. I must tell my mother.
2: He just wasn't, because he was dead. I just walked towards him. I just picked him up. And he wasn't anymore. And I couldn't think he was my baby. He looked like him, but he just wasn't, because he was dead.
4: I go into the sea, and then I go right down to the bottom, and there's some land there. I always die on the land. The land at the bottom of the sea.

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Hello and welcome to Sirius Moonlight Sonatas. If you're just joining us, my name's Carol, and we're here from 6 to 9 a.m. on Sunday mornings. So happy to be here. Ending the set, Delia Derbyshire and Barry Bermage, and C from Inventions for Radio, the Dreams Collection. But this was previously broadcast on BBC's third program back in 1963. Playwright Bermage conducted a series of interviews with members of the public and asked them to describe the details of their nocturnal imaginings. And the resulting interviews were assembled into the Dreams, a 40-minute sound collage set to radiophonic backing by a then uncredited Delia Derbyshire and broadcast on that program. And then they did a repackaging, thankfully, of the whole thing broken up by piece in 2014. So if you want to get your hands on the whole thing, which is really interesting, I think I played one or two others from this, go check it out. And speaking of Delia Derbyshire, she wrote What You're Listening To Right Now, or co-wrote, I should say. Ahead of that, out on Mercury KX comes a new collection entitled Pioneers, which asked artists to respond to pioneering female electronic artists. And you heard Hinaki Omori's Allotment. The title is You Found the Allotment, and that one's inspired by Delia Derbyshire. So there you go. Wonderful collection. I'm looking forward to getting to some more of that. And Los Angeles-based artist Jan Novick released his Meadow Suite album in 2006, and he composed it following his mother's passing. And 20 years on, he revisits the album for a new Redux version on his Dragon's Eye label. And you heard Before the Storm Redux, and Mono having enlisted new member Brad Wood to replace Steve Albini, who passed in 2024. They have just released their new album, Snowdrop, on Temporary Residence, and you heard the title track. And Norwegian artist Geir Jensen, better known under his Biosphere moniker, and Camp 2 World Music on the Radio from his 2006 collection, Cho Oyu 8201M, field recordings from Tibet. He made these recordings in 2001 when he climbed the Cho Oyu Mountain in Tibet, which is the sixth highest mountain in the world at 8,201 meters, I'm being told. And the climb was not without risk. One of the team members even lost his life on the mountain. But during the entire journey, Jensen's microphone was constantly at hand and recording, and this resulting album is the soundtrack of his climb. Really, really fun stuff on there. So check that out if you like that. And the Nihilist Spasm Band and Destroy the Nations Again from their 1968 album, No Record. Yeah, I just found this and my sister, I was talking to my sister Liz, and she said, why do you play what you play? It's so weird, you know, like, why can't you just play some rock and roll? And I was like, well, I do play some, but you know, I should have said thank you for calling me weird, because that's what I love, is something different. And this band fit the bill, and I just laughed when I heard it. So yeah, I hope you enjoyed it as well. And starting us off, This Is Not the Sound of My Voice, a track from Blood Rhythm's new album Sea of Red,
out on his No Part of It label, and like that one as well. So we're going to take another turn. Leah Bertucci has a new one out. It's a long form piece, but we're going to hear an excerpt from it, and it's really lovely. So I hope you can stay with us, and I'll be back at the end of the show to tell you about what you've just heard. Thanks so much for being here, and I'll be back.

Oh, ending the show. The Shira Choir with Im Hashem Lo Yivna Bayis and Paul McCartney with, who turned 84 years old on June 18th, Monkberry Moon Delight from Ram, Philip Sanderson in Arbitrary Function from his new collection Bedsit Baroque, Winnipeg duo Tonky Honk with Jam Factory Machine Version 21 from their debut EP, Misha Navorosky and the fourth movement of Piano Sonata No. 13 in C Minor from his new collection Prologue, pianist Michael Kekoff and La Charite de Rosini, Lament for Phaedra by Maya Beiser and from her album Salt, and starting the set Leia Bertucci and The Days Pass Quickly Immersed in the Shadow of Eternity. Hey, I want to tell you that we've got a very special program for you next week. I got the chance to sit down for a chat with Haka de Pizzioto, and they have a new album coming out, but we're going to take a look at that and their work over the past about 40 years, yeah. So I hope you can join us. It's really going to be a great program. In the meantime, thanks so much for listening. 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

Around.

Yo, what's up? Oh, this is Twinkle Brothers Selection, Mystic Sound on WFMU right here. So, yo, I can't log in. I mean, I can't post. It won't let me post any comments in the comments box. Ting-a-ling. And I don't know the... I can't log in because I have a new phone. And I don't have the password. I can't find it anywhere here in the studio. So maybe, Amygdala, if you know it, you could text it to me. I think the tune you're asking about is called Negrea Africa Dub by Linval Thompson. It's on an LP compilation thing called... Damn, I forgot. Reggae, hold up. I'll let you know in a little bit. But anyway, I can't post anything. It won't let me post anything. Anyway, I hope you all enjoying the sounds. Roots and Top Selections here on WFMU. It's a pleasure to be here. Yes, moving forward with this one, Kunta Kinte Redemption.

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This is a Mafia and Floxy, it's a Mafia and Floxy tune called Nofgal on the Riverbanks label 45 style. This is the dub version produced by Gussie P. I hope you're all enjoying yourself. Oh, sorry, I can't post nothing in that chat box. You won't let me post. I don't know why, but it is what it is. Babylon. Babylon thing, you know? Yeah. Same way. Blessed morning. One love to each and everyone listening, yard. Yeah?

Yo, sorry, amigdala. I saw that too late. I was thinking about flipping that. But then I just went to this one, Earth Zero. Police officer on the Fat Man label, 7-inch style. Yeah. Next time, you hear?

Yeah, man. Babylon is a trap, is a trap, is a trap. Babylon is a trap.

Yeah, Herb Cunningham, and then the version style, Joe Thomas. Listen to the words of the Father. Yeah, big up each and everyone in the chat box. I'm gonna be in Switzerland, Chester.

They have to ban. Nobody have a air conditioner over there. Like, we're not used to this yet. I don't know. Gonna just make it work, you know? Yeah, man. Easy skanking. Early morning meditation on this station. Yeah. Mystic sound on the 1 and 2s. Right here on WFMU. I don't know, there's something, some glitch, some situation with the chat box. I can't get in there. Someone just talk over the microphone to each and everybody. Give thanks for participation, the kind words, encouragement, you know? I love it. Give thanks. Also want to give a shout out to Julio and B in the Lower East Side, in the East Village on 2nd Street. Big up yourself. Give thanks for listening every Sunday morning. I want to give a shout out to Bradwin Dillon in Durham, North Carolina. And each and everyone, you know? More love.

Yeah, man, for real. For real, for real. This Messali, thing called Struggling on the Inner Sanctuary label produced by Jonadan. For real, man. Some of them still deny global warming and thing. Yeah, and we definitely do not need those AI things, you know? Yep, not me, that is not for me. I'm a pure analog, organic kind of person, you heard? 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Yeah, Firebun, Babylon, each and every time, you know? Give thanks to each and every one tuning in, logging on from Switzerland to Mexico, North Carolina to California, on the East Coast, in Spain. It's appreciated. Give thanks. It's amazing to share this music with you all, you know? It's the best music. It's my favorite music. I don't know the best. It's the best music for me. It's the only music that moves me like that. From melodies to the lyrics. You know? Everything. Not no foolishness. Frequencies and tones. Sounds, word sound power. Moving forward with this one, Sister in Selection, Sister Aisha, Guide and Protect, Professor, My Professor Production, Listen Tune.

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We're inside Sounds of Josh Shaka production. Yep. 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Give thanks, Amygdala, for holding it down with the track list. 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

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See you soon. Take care of yourself. Guidance, protection. If you can't be safe, be careful. Shalom, each and every time, you know?

Have you been half asleep? And have you heard voices? I've heard them calling my name. Is this the sweet sound that calls the young sailors?

0: Ask not whom the bell tolls for. The bell tolls for thee.
1: Me?
0: Not yet. Not unless you get into one of them, their accidents, you know? Like we catch one of them, their motorbikes or go-karts, and you end up dead.
1: I don't want to end up dead.
0: But you want to play, don't you?
1: Oh, I like to play. Yeah.
0: Well, sometimes kids play. Sometimes they go off to play and they never come back.
1: Oh. That's terrible.
0: It sure is, kid. But it's one of the realities that I have to teach you.
1: You're taking me to school?
0: I'm schooling you, kid.
1: Aye.
0: Well, hi, everybody. I'm Glenn Jones. That's a fine day for a radio broadcast, just a few harmless cumulus clouds forming above. This is WFMU East Orange. WMFU Mount Hope.
1: You see how clever the station is? They reversed the letters there.
0: Well, they did that because, you know, a lot of people would make mistakes. You'd go up to like a celebrity and ask for a legal ID or something, and they'd end up saying WMFU. But actually, during a marathon, I checked and WIBJ was available, and if I made a certain amount of money during the marathon, they were going to change the call letters to that.
1: What happened?
0: Friedman always set the bar really high, so it never happened.
1: Would have been cool, though, right?
0: Oh, yeah, baby. Would have been real cool. Now it's your part.
1: It's my part?
0: Yeah. Take it. And a one, and a two, and a one, two, three.
1: This is heard all over the world. And let me tell you something, brothers and sisters. The world just keeps getting bigger once you get out on your own. It's at WFMU.org. Original rock gangster.
0: That's me.
1: That's him. And for all you jerk-offs in New York City, and the kind folks in Rockland County at 91.9 FM.
0: I wonder if New York is like it used to be.
1: Oh, no, you said it's not like it used to be.
0: But I mean, as far as, like, summer weekends like this, when it was really nice out, and you lived in a neighborhood, not in, like, a tourist area, you know?
1: They got neighborhoods?
0: Yeah. Right? In fact, if you're visiting the city, you should go to the neighborhoods, man.
1: Yeah, I don't think they're what they used to be.
0: Oh, you got me on that, kid. You got me on that. But it used to be that everybody disappeared. Like, they all went off. Like, someplace else. You know, for a weekend. And you'd have, like, the city to yourself.
1: The whole city to yourself?
0: Well, not, like, entirely or anything. But it would be significantly less pedestrian traffic.
1: Pedestrian traffic?
0: Oh, yeah. Ah, I did 15 years in New York.
1: East 3rd Street and Avenue B, right?
0: Yeah, close to it. 192 East 3rd. Did 15 years there. You know what I miss most?
1: What's that, Glenn?
0: You called me Glenn. What I missed most was on those really hot, hot, hot days when the garbage was laying out there in the whole neighborhood. The streets smelled of rotted garbage.
1: You missed that?
0: Yeah. I bet it doesn't even do that anymore because now they put containers out and put things on the containers.
1: Gah!
0: Let me tell you something. You ain't a New Yorker till you had to dodge rats getting spooked by you in the middle of the night and jumping out of a garbage can and running across your path.
1: Well, yeah, sounds great.
0: Hey, I was New York, baby, right? There was this tunnel from the PATH station, from PATH station to Madison Square Garden, and it was underground.
1: Most tunnels are.
0: Right. But it was dilapidated. And, you know, sometimes you'd use it as a shortcut shortcut to the garden when you're going to see wrestling or something like that, because you know, it was cold out or whatever. But it was dangerous as hell, and there were storefronts, you know, but most of them were abandoned, and it was just filled with the dregs.
1: The dregs?
0: Yeah, the dregs. It was wild, man. And I'd be like 16 walking through this thing. I'd be going through with my mom, because she took me to the wrestling matches, right? And hookers would actually, like, come up to me and say, and want to talk to me. And I'm so naive, I'm like, hello? Hello, hooker. I didn't know there were hookers. And my mom would grab me by the arm and yank me away. I mean, they saw me walking with his mother, yet they still approached. Hey, $20. You got any spare singles? Anyway, it was wild, man. Eventually, they closed that entirely. I wonder what it looks like today. I mean, they sealed it off on both ends, and you know, who knows with construction and stuff. But that was New York City. Hey. But I digress.
1: You do, don't you? You like to digress.
0: I most certainly do. I'm a digressor.
1: You are.
0: Some say that's what I do best. Digress.
1: I never heard anybody say that.
0: Well, one thing leads to the other, right? One hand washes the other, and both hands wash the face.
1: What are you, Ralph Cramden? I wish. Do you really, though? His dreams never came true.
0: Eh? That's true. But at least he had dreams, kid. At least he has dreams. What do you dream of?
1: Oh, I can't tell you what I dream of.
0: Why not?
1: I don't know. I don't want to talk about it.
0: Okay. Your dreams are your own.
1: Well, thank you very kindly. You're so thoughtful and understanding today. I almost want to kick in the ass.
0: Why would you do that?
1: Die. Nobody wants a kind and gentle Jones.
0: Oh, yeah. Well, I got a lot of angst in me.
1: Well, let her out, baby. Let her out. Come on. Give me smashed. Give me smashed. It's not angst.
0: Some things are better left unsaid.
1: Hey, Johnny. The broad's over there.
0: I know.
1: Well, why don't you talk to her? You know? Why, you say hello, broad, and then you see what she has to say.
0: Well, that's a good idea, kid. That's a good idea. Let's move the microphone over here.
1: I help you. Ow! Man, talk right into the air with the red tape is.
0: Kid, I've been doing this for 40 years at this station. And since 1977.
1: Yeah, well. Right. Keep on doing it till you get it right.
0: How dare you. Well then, join me in addressing the broad. Plant your feet firmly on the ground. And say it with me. Hello, broad.
2: Good afternoon.
0: Good afternoon. Though sometimes it seems like it's morning to us. But we get up earlier on Sundays.
2: Yeah, we
0: so
2: do.
0: So we can get here and everything.
2: We have to.
0: Yeah. Usually I'm pretty miserable, but lately I just been climbing out of the bed. You know, Princess fell out of the bed twice last night.
2: Really?
0: Yeah. And she's so dumb, she kept coming back up. She had less room than she normally has, because she has to have her spot next to my face.
2: Right.
0: Princess is a cat, by the way,
2: yes.
0: For those of you scoring at home. And twice I hear her go, bang, and I look down. I'm amazed she never, like, I know that they're good at landing, but not when they're sleeping. But anyway, she survived yet another night. I guess if I fell out of bed, I'd be stupid twice. I'd be stupid enough to keep coming back.
2: I think, you know, it depends. Maybe you would fall on your head, you know?
0: Fall on my head and go boom.
2: Yeah, some little damage done there.
0: Oh,
2: Maybe that's why she keeps falling. She fell on her head a few times.
0: Maybe. I'm not quite sure why she does it, but she does.
2: Well, she was looking at me like, you're taking him away from me again.
3: She was nice.
2: When we left.
3: She was nice to you when you got there.
2: Yeah, last night.
3: It was only when we were leaving that she was giving
2: She's
3: you
2: the giving
3: look.
2: Me the eye.
3: Yeah.
2: I know, it's you. You're the one that takes him away from me for the whole day.
3: Sometimes when she stares, I wonder what's going on in that little head. And I know everybody wonders that about their pets and all sorts of creatures. But her especially, like, what's going on there? Right? Are you trying to figure out, like, which part of my face tastes the best? X-Ray and I used to talk about that. I always thought, like, the cheek, you know?
2: Yeah, definitely.
3: It's like a little bit more meat on it.
2: You wouldn't want the nose.
3: No. No.
2: And, yeah, the meatier parts, absolutely.
3: I've talked about this numerous times before, which just shows how ridiculous this program is. But I always thought a really cool way to go, if you were going to take yourself out, is to put your face on a meat slicer, put that metal thing down over one side of your face, and just slice yourself to death. And for as long as you could, you keep your hand under it, so, you know, they could do that cool trick where they catch the slice and then they flip it over, and they catch the slice and they flip it over. What a beautiful headline it would make, right?
2: Join us on our Facebook page, Cheers! Exclamation point, the 2 p.m. toast heard on the Glenn Jones radio program.
3: Yes. Join us there. Yeah. That's where things happen, baby. That's where Princess came from. They needed a home for Princess.
2: It's a lovely day today, and people are out and about drinking their beers. Someone posted a photograph of a piece of toast.
3: One piece of toast?
2: Lying on the sidewalk.
3: On the sidewalk?
2: Yeah.
3: Huh.
2: What a waste of toast.
3: Yeah. Who would drop their toast and just leave it there as opposed to, like, picking it up and eating it? I've eaten things off the ground before.
2: I'm sure some little birds will be by soon to peck at it.
3: That's probably what they were thinking, right? Yeah. There's the piece of toast.
2: You're not supposed to give bread to birds.
3: Yeah, that's what they say, but everyone does.
2: And then they eat it.
3: Yeah. Then they explode. People used to claim, and, you know, I hope people really didn't do this, but the world's cruel. They probably did. You throw Alka-Seltzers up at the seagulls and catch it, and they blow up. They blow up real good. I mean, I doubt they actually, like, blow up, but they probably don't feel so good.
2: Yeah.
3: But... You know, you think
2: they need some Alka-Seltzer after they ate all the bread that people gave them.
3: Right. Well, there's this one cat during the winter, and he dresses like an Amish guy. It's really weird. He'll come up to the piers and stuff like that in the shore area where we are, and he brings, like, food for the seagulls. And one day he told me, like, he does give them, like, bread, but it's soaked in bacon fat. Like,
2: that's some kind
3: of technique to keep them warm.
2: Yeah.
3: But nonetheless, it's bread.
2: Yeah, no, that's okay to give birds bacon fat.
3: Mm-hmm.
2: It's a when you buy bird food and seeds and stuff, you can also buy what they call suet.
3: Suet.
2: Suet, which is in the square.
3: Right.
2: It's basically grease.
3: Uh huh.
2: In a square cage.
3: Right.
2: And to help them stay warm in the winter, yeah.
3: Didn't you give me that one day when I was going off to work or something like that, and you said you want me to make you something?
2: No.
3: You pop it in the toaster? I wouldn't know the difference, unless it's really hard.
2: No, it's...
3: I wouldn't know the difference. And wait till the fun you can have when I really begin to lose it from those 72 concussions that I've had over the years. Oh, you're going to have so much fun. The standard joke I say with the broad, Miss Gina B, is how much fun she could have when I really lose my mind. And she can give me, like, a Yankee pennant. I hated the Yankees my whole life. Plant me in front of the TV and say, Yankees are on, Glenn. You know how much you like the Yankees. And I'll be like, yay, Yankees. But, you know, maybe I'll be happier because they actually win.
2: Mm.
3: But New York Mets builds character.
2: Mets won last night, right?
3: They did. Yeah, finally.
2: Beat the Phillies.
3: Yeah, they finally won.
2: Yay.
3: Took them long enough, but I was very appreciative of that.
2: Right.
3: You had gone off to bed, but I found the show I didn't even know existed. I've been watching Larry David recently. They've been showing the reruns.
2: Yeah. And I guess Curb Your Enthusiasm?
3: Yeah.
2: Oh, okay.
3: Which is fantastic.
2: Oh, it's excellent.
3: And I've missed so
2: many.
3: It's
2: like Seinfeld on steroids.
3: Yeah. And I've missed so many of those episodes.
2: Yeah.
3: I mean, like that, it, like I could, if they rebroadcast them, I can see a lot of ones for the first time. But the reason I did it, and I didn't realize it, is I'm flipping the TV around, and there he is. He's like got this new show. It's a six series show for the, I don't know how to say the bi, it's not the bicentennial plus 50.
2: Right.
3: Whatever you call that. And it's
2: 250. And because nobody knows what the actual term is, so they just say the 250.
3: Well, you actually know. You've said it before, but I still haven't retained it because of the 72 concussions. But in this particular show, it's kind of like Drunken History. Remember Drunken History?
2: Oh, yeah, I love that.
3: Which is really hysterical. It'd get people drunk.
2: Yeah.
3: Were they celebrities? They were, right?
2: Lower-level celebrities, yeah.
3: They get them drunk on camera, and they'd ask them, like, about history.
2: They pick a certain topic.
3: Yeah, and it was
2: like
3: hysterical.
2: The assassination of Lincoln or whatever.
3: Yeah. Oh, you see, like, he went to, like, this play. You know, they, like, they're, like, hysterical. But this thing is, in each episode, it's three different pieces of history. But Larry David, as, you know, he's playing a different character, but it's still Larry David, the callousness and all that, is placed into the history. Story.
2: Oh, excellent.
3: There was a moment of Rosa Parks where she, like, climbed over the seat in the front of the bus to get away from him. So maybe I'll we'll check that out tomorrow. I don't know if I was in the, wasn't in the best mood for comedy or what, but I didn't find it as hysterical as he normally is, but I think it was me more than the show.
2: Yeah.
3: And like Obama's at the beginning talking about American history, then it goes to like Larry David, you know, for example, his version of the Declaration of Independence that was rejected.
2: Okay.
3: But I digress.
2: Yeah, that's funny. Yeah, Drunk History was really good. Because they would, the person that they were discussing the history about would get drunker and drunker.
3: Right.
2: And they would show them getting drunk, but then they would have reenactors.
3: Oh, yes, yes.
2: Doing the parts of the bit of history that they were talking
3: from
2: about.
3: From their perspective.
2: And but then they would insert the drunken guy's dialogue.
3: Right.
2: It was well done.
3: It was really cool. And sometimes the drunks weren't really that far off from history. It was just the way
2: they
3: described
2: it. Yeah.
3: You know, you see the Americans were really pissed off, you know. Like,
2: so he
3: like
2: went
3: that.
2: And said, blah, blah, blah.
3: Right. It was very well done. I wish that they had continued on with that.
2: Yeah.
3: It was a great concept.
2: I think it lasted like 4 or 5 seasons.
3: Did it last that long?
2: So that was pretty long.
3: So again, it's another show that I enjoyed but did not see all of the episodes of.
2: How are we going to watch all this TV?
3: Oh, I'd find the time if I could find them on the channels. But that's a story for another day, right?
2: Right.
3: Lovely weather we're having.
2: It's kind of muggy.
3: Yeah, that just meant
2: muggy
3: that.
2: Muggy and buggy.
3: That just meant that I didn't know what to say.
2: Yeah.
3: That's kind of like, you know, the standard. When people say, like, my thing, when somebody is talking about something I don't want to talk about, like politics or something like that, and I don't think people get it, but I'll say, how about those Mets? And it's my way of saying, like, shut up. I don't want to hear this anymore.
2: You don't want to hear it.
3: But
2: that's a good one, yeah.
3: So you've been enjoying your flowers.
2: Yeah.
3: That's good. It's a part of the beauty of this time of year.
2: Right, yeah. No, I didn't. I used to spend more time gardening than I do now.
3: Right.
2: So at the old house, I kind of let the wildflowers take over.
3: Some of them are really nice.
2: Yeah.
3: I saw some that you took pictures of.
2: Yeah. I took pictures. There's these tiny, tiny little coral-colored flowers. They really are like, they're only like a quarter of an inch in diameter.
3: Uh-huh.
2: And they grow really low to the ground. And I always wondered, like, what on earth are these little things? And they're native to wherever the old house is outside of Trenton there.
3: Sounds like they're not long for the world in most places where they grow, unless they grow in the true wild. because somebody's going to come along with a lawnmower and take them out. Like chop their little heads off.
2: A warehouse, pave over them, you know.
3: Right.
2: But I found this app on that I can use on my phone, and it's called Picture This, I think.
3: Uh-huh.
2: And it's for plants, specifically for plants, and you take a picture of this plant, and you upload it, and it right away it tells you exactly what it is.
3: That's very cool.
2: I thought it was really cool.
3: Yeah, most apps I find no use for, but that sounds like a cool one. The first one I wanted when I got a new phone, and it wasn't compatible, is the app that people point at the sky.
2: Oh, yeah, and tell you what constellation you're looking at.
3: Yeah, what planets and like stars and all that are out there. And there was another one where you can point it out to sea, and any boat going by, it'll tell you, like, what its cargo is, what flag it flies under.
2: Oh, that's cool.
3: What its point, its destination was, and stuff like that. But I never got those. But this actually sounds a lot cooler.
2: Yeah. And it also works on houseplants, if you have any houseplants. You can take a picture of your houseplant, and it'll tell you what it is, and then it'll also tell you how to care for it.
3: Oh, cool.
2: Like, I have a half-dead spider plant.
3: Right.
2: At the old house, one of my house plants. Because, unfortunately, I couldn't get there as often as I like to.
3: Right.
2: So it didn't get watered.
3: Ah.
2: It's still alive, though.
3: It survived.
2: Yeah. And it'll tell you what to do. Like, I think it said put sugar in the water the next time you water your spider plant.
3: Mm.
2: And it'll accelerate it to grow new spiders.
3: Is it
2: spider things?
3: It's called that because it looks like a spider.
2: Yeah, you've seen them.
3: Yeah,
2: they're popular in the 70s.
3: Oh yes.
2: Yeah, everybody. It's a hanging plant.
3: Yes,
2: and everybody in the 70s had them,
3: mm-hmm.
2: and it, you know, it has long leaves, and then little plants come out of the leaves and make smaller spider plants.
3: Mm-hmm.
2: Very leafy.
3: Very leafy.
2: Yeah.
3: So the app you described reminds me of something that every college kid had in the old days.
2: Which I know what you're talking
3: about. Yeah. The PDF, is it called?
2: PDR.
3: Prescription Drug Reference Book?
2: Physician's Desk Reference.
3: Physician's Desk Reference,
2: right.
3: Yeah. Every kid either had one or knew somebody that did have one. So if they should come across some pills that they didn't recognize, they could look it up in the book and find out what it will do to them if they swallow them.
2: Right. And it was thick.
3: Yeah.
2: Big and thick and heavy.
3: Yeah.
2: I had one, and hardcover.
3: And you could actually find stuff in it.
2: Like, yes.
3: You know, I mean, I don't know how they separated it so that somebody like me could navigate my way through and find. And I wasn't a pill guy, so I never really had much use for it. But I thought it was cool that everybody had it.
2: If I remember...
3: Why is there a naked guy on the Cheers?
2: Where?
3: Well, he wasn't naked.
2: Oh.
3: But he was shirtless.
2: Oh. Where?
3: Well, it's a video, so he's no longer visible in it.
2: Oh.
3: There he is. Look at him. He just growled at the camera. He's not really naked, for those of you who are considering whether or not you want to join said page. He's just having a good time.
2: Well, you should join us on our Facebook page anyway. Cheers! ! The 2 PM toaster on the Glenn Jones radio program. I believe they categorized it by color.
3: Right, so you could start there.
2: Start with the white
3: and then
2: ones.
3: Shape, and then anything.
2: Color, might, shape.
3: Any
2: yeah.
3: kind of lettering it might have on
2: right,
3: it, or whatever
2: right.
3: the case may be.
2: Yeah.
3: Yeah. It's just interesting to me that so many people had them, you know.
2: Right. Well, you know.
3: Yeah. I mean, I guess it was a sign of the times,
2: yeah.
3: if you will. What a world. Now you can just, like, take a picture of it and send it off to the clouds.
2: Right. And it'll tell you.
3: And as Rocky Balboa said in one of those Balboa movies, what's a cloud?
2: Yeah.
3: Jonesy's on your radio with Miss Gina B., a.k.a. The Broad.

0: 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This is WFMU East Orange. This is WMFU Mount Hope. This is heard all over the world. And the world just keeps getting bigger once you get out on your own. And I ought to know. It's a big, big, big world out there. At WFMU.org, original rock gangster. And for all of you jerk-offs in New York City and the kind folks in Rockland County at 91.9 FM. And now, ladies and gentlemen, boys and girls, all the ships at sea, it's time for the 2 p.m. toast. I'm going to get myself a birch beer.
1: Ooh, birch beer. I like birch beer. Red birch beer?
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2: 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It's Toast O'Clock at the Glenn Jones radio program on WFMU. Now let's warm those snifters and fill them up. It's time to raise them high.
1: And raise them high we shall. But first and foremost, join me in addressing the broad. Plant your feet firmly on the ground. Keep your eyes on the broad. Say it with me. Hello, broad.
3: Hi. Hello, I'm back.
1: There you are. Look at you. I always liked the expression, and Sinatra used the word in that last song, in the cool, cool, cool of the evening. I always liked the expression, shank of the evening.
3: Mm-hmm.
1: I really didn't know what it meant. I guess it means the heart of the evening.
3: Yes.
1: Sort
3: that
1: of thing.
3: Would be it. Yes.
1: But for some reason, I always always was fond of that particular one. And, you know, I never had a dinner jacket. I've had things that could pass for a dinner jacket, mm-hmm. like a white jacket and stuff. But I never had an actual dinner jacket. And, you know, the Invisible Harlack during our intro here mentions dinner jackets. So you might want to get to work on that down at the boutique. But you're going to have to find an awfully large one.
3: I always check.
1: Yes, you do.
3: I got you some nice outfits there.
1: Constantly coming up with outfits and costumery, yet all dressed up and no place to go now that we've been banned from Monty Hall.
3: Yeah.
1: But that's a story for another day.
3: What are we going to do with all our outfits?
1: I know. I mean, I could wear some outfits when we go out to shows and stuff
3: sure.
1: like that, when we're going to do something. And others when, you know, I make my Vegas and Colorado mm-hmm. appearances
3: yeah.
1: with the boys.
3: That would be a good spot to
1: but
3: them.
1: Some of the more spectacular ones, I mean, you really need, like, you know, a stage show to pull off.
3: And there's also the Baby Elvis nativity.
1: Yeah. Yeah, Baby Elvis is sad.
3: Yeah. I got no place to set him up.
1: I know. Maybe someday we'll figure something out. I just want a Pepsi. You know, I bring a Pepsi every week, and I let it get warm.
3: Yeah, I see.
1: And I bring it back home, and I bring it back up and put it in the fridge.
3: Well, I'm having some Baileys right now.
1: Bosco, as I like to call it.
3: Yeah.
1: Tastes as good as Bosco. Were you a Bosco family? Because there's various chocolate syrups and chocolate items. Ovaltine never did it for me. There's like kind of a bitter taste.
3: Yeah, we did Bosco. And we also did Hershey's syrup.
1: Oh, very nice.
3: I think that was more money.
1: Hershey's is a big
3: Unless
1: brand name.
3: Unless it was
1: name.
3: On sale.
1: Big brand name. Yeah. But Bosco, like, you know, it was one of those things. It was like Band-Aid. You didn't even think of it as a brand. It meant that you were going to have some chocolate milk.
3: And then there was Nestle's Quick.
1: Yeah.
3: Which I believe was powder.
1: Yeah, as was Ovaltine, right?
3: Yeah.
1: Not as good.
3: And Nestle's Quick came in a strawberry flavor as well.
1: Yeah, I'm not a strawberry-flavored guy.
3: I like strawberry milk. I don't like strawberries.
1: I like strawberries, but the last time I bought a batch of strawberries, I don't really get the gout anymore because I'm on the medications and stuff. But the last time I bought a batch of strawberries, I got the gout. And I said to myself, well, what have I changed in my diet? And the only thing I could think of was strawberry. And it comes in, you know, it comes from weird things.
3: Yes.
1: People think it's booze and red meats,
3: right,
1: but it's shellfish.
3: Yeah,
1: it's like asparagus.
3: Right.
1: Asparagus. So gout has like a stigma, like everyone thinks you're a fat drunk, right? So when I got the gout, like I used to, you know, when people would bring it up, I used to love to mention that you can get it in asparagus because I wanted to point out that it's not necessarily like, you know, the bad things, although they did call it the rich man's disease because you're living too well, I guess. Ah, wouldn't be a show without me talking about my ailments, right?
3: Your aches and pains are aching and paining.
1: Right. Here you go. And you have the hippie aches, right?
3: I do. Yep. My aches and pains are aching and paining, too, today. I guess it's the humidity.
1: The humidity, as
3: brings it out.
1: Lloyd Lindsay Young used to say. The humidity. Still can't get that out of my head after all those years.
3: I know.
1: I was so disappointed when he went off to, like, San Francisco or some other market.
3: Yeah.
1: Because he was the coolest.
3: Like, yeah.
1: I mean, he was just such an oddball, for those of you who remember him on Channel 9.
3: The weatherman.
1: He didn't fit the part, and he made the best of it.
3: Oh,
1: was,
3: yeah.
1: Chocked full of personality.
3: He's
1: always very nice.
3: He's still out there. You can
1: find
3: him on Facebook.
1: Yeah, I'm on his...
3: Speaking of which, you can join our Facebook page, Tears! The 2 p.m. Toast, heard on the Glenn Jones radio program.
1: That's where things are happening, baby. That's how Princess got adopted by us.
3: Yes. There's lots of activity today, and I'm really jealous of this spider plant.
1: Yes, you were speaking of spider plants.
3: My spider plant looked like that when I first bought it, but it's just a skeleton of itself.
1: Well,
3: but I'm determined to bring it back and resurrect it.
1: Well, when you only visit it, like, once every couple of months, you were busy and you couldn't get there.
3: Well, I have someone who takes care of things there.
1: Shaggy, guitarist extraordinaire.
3: At the old house, but I think sometimes he just forgets because I have my spider plant is upstairs.
1: Oh. Uh-huh.
3: And there's really no reason to go up there except to visit and water the spider plant.
1: Shaggy has a street. So this place is in Ewing. It's where you were raised. And Shaggy has a street named after his family in that town, which is weird. That's like your family has to have been around a long, long time.
3: I do believe one of the original settlers in the 1700s of the Ewing Township. And the farmhouse is still there. The old farmhouse built in the 1700s, but no longer in his family.
1: Right.
3: And it's been, I use the term remodeled.
1: Remodeled?
3: Remodeled.
1: That's a term you came up with?
3: People say that when you have a really nice historic house
1: and somebody
3: comes along and remodels.
1: Remodels it, yeah. Yeah.
3: Although the last time I drove by it, it looked better. Like, you know, they'll put, like, brick face over it to make it look more modern. And it's like, no, it's from the 1700s.
1: Yeah.
3: You don't want it to look modern.
1: Well, remember that place we looked at with a realtor in Avon by the Sea?
3: Oh, that was a tragedy.
1: It's a beautiful place. Beautiful old place, like from when? Like the 1700s or 1800s?
3: No, probably the 1800s. It was the stone house.
1: Right.
3: The stone house you're talking about, right? Yeah. So there was this weird little house built entirely of stone by a kooky old man.
1: Right.
3: And it was really unique. It looked like something out of, like, the fables.
1: Mm-hmm.
3: Aesop's Fables or something. And it was basically just very small, made entirely of stone, like rough stone.
1: Mm-hmm.
3: and it was one room and two wings off to the side of it, which were the bedrooms. And the people who bought it decided to remodel. And they,
1: which goes against the whole point of buying something that looks so...
3: It was so charming.
1: Yes, so old school. To, you know, you would think the people that would purchase that were the type of people who wanted it. I mean,
3: right?
1: You know, we had a realtor show it to us. We couldn't afford it, or anything.
3: Yeah, no,
1: we wanted to see the inside.
3: We just wanted to go, and I think they were on to us.
1: Oh yeah,
3: you know. But what these people had done is that they decided to install in the one main living area the top of the line restaurant quality kitchen.
1: Right.
3: Thinking, oh, this will really sell the place. So it was basically a kitchen with all the stainless, which went so very well with the stone, the pizza oven, right? The fancy, like, Viking
1: $8,000
3: oven.
1: Oh, you got to have a pizza oven.
3: You know?
1: I mean, it's one thing if you have a big place. Have a pizza oven, what the hell? But it's quite another when you have this quaint little...
3: it was a charming little kind of a gnome house. Like, well, gnomes would live there.
1: Well, at least somebody didn't come in and knock it down.
3: Well, you know
1: the
3: what?
1: Other thing that happens.
3: I think since then it's...
1: Oh, really?
3: Down,
1: oh,
3: think.
1: Wow.
3: Yeah.
1: That's too bad.
3: And we're talking about at least 10 years ago.
1: Right.
3: But yeah, so they turned it into this like giant kitchen, and the realtor was like, "And look, the chef's kitchen." And it's like,
1: and you immediately started complaining.
3: I'm like, it really doesn't fit, and they've spent so much money trying to fit all this stupid garbage inside this like fancy kitchen that there was no place to put the refrigerator. Remember, in order to, like, walk through the front door, you had to squeeze by this refrigerator?
1: Yeah, that makes no sense whatsoever.
3: I mean, you really could only fit one person, and you had to squeeze by. And, of course, it was the big stainless monstrosity that looks like it could take off into outer space any moment.
1: Right, it slices, it dices. When we had to go out and get a new fridge, I had to ask the guy, "Do you have anything that doesn't slice and dice?"
3: Yeah.
1: And he's like, "Oh, they're over there." Make my own ice cubes.
3: Right.
1: I got a Rolling Stones ice cube tray that makes ice cubes into little tongues.
3: Yeah, the lips.
1: Right.
3: The lips logo.
1: Yeah, little lips. Which is an Andy Warhol, right?
3: Yes.
1: Or was it just the album cover, Sticky Fingers, was Andy Warhol?
3: That's the banana.
1: That's Velvet Underground.
3: Yeah. Oh, Velvet Underground. That's Warhol,
1: but
3: too.
1: I think Sticky Fingers
3: Sticky
1: with
3: Fingers
1: the zipper
3: was,
1: may have been Warhol.
3: Was Warhol, yeah.
1: Not sure about that. But nonetheless, I digress.
3: Yeah, so...
1: Well, shall we toast the people?
3: Let's toast the people.
1: It's a toast book. It's a toast book. First and foremost, I would like to toast the broad. Cheers, broad.
3: Cheers.
1: Cheers to Sharon Burns and the entire Burns family. Cheers to psychopath Jim Fields. Cheers to... Thomas Kaska, because last week I was talking about the person who introduced me to Banana Ball before I started watching the Savannah Bananas on TV, and they went national, and I misspoke, but cheers to Thomas Kaska. Cheers to the memory of David Clayton Thomas, Blood, Sweat, and Tears. Now, I used to host a program called Jonesville, which was an hour-long, in-depth interview, sometimes performances. And David Clayton Thomas did join me on that show from the Museum of Television Radio. We broadcast from there. And you can check out the archive of it. He was a very likable, very down-to-earth, lovable sort of dude. And he tells the story of himself and Blood, Sweat, and Tears. You can find that on the FMU archives. Cheers. Cheers to the memory of Barbara Condon, who passed away this past week. And Barbara Condon, I was best friends in high school with Ray Condon, her brother. And I thought about this during the week. And no Barbara Condon, no Ray Condon, no Glenn Jones and X-Ray Burns. because I was friends with Ray. He was dating Barbara at the time, and showed up at the house, which I made my home.
3: X-Ray was dating Barbara.
1: Right.
3: Oh, okay.
1: And I, you know, I was there every night, and then suddenly he showed up, and the rest is history. But if had those two worlds not collided, then there would have never been Glenn Jones and X-Ray Burns. So Barbara Condon and the Condons and Ray and I spent just about every night together for years and years and years as I was practically a member of the family living, visiting there. I don't know if they felt that way, but I feel that way in memory. And Barbara was just a couple of years older than us, but the father had passed away, and she became the funeral directress. It was above the
3: they owned the funeral home.
1: Yeah.
3: Okay.
1: And so we would go upstairs where they lived and hang out there, and we drove Barbara crazy. I mean, absolutely insane, because we were up to no good all the time. We were like kid in the dog. We did things like attach a keychain to the kitchen light string and stand in a circle and play what we call tether death, where you would smash the heavy keychain against one another and try to catch it. And you know, that was like our way, little way of having fun. Until one day Ray said, let's play flaming tether death. So he tied it into like a rope that was kind of like a noose, so it'd be thick. And I put lighter fluid on it, turned out the lights, lit it on fire in the kitchen, and where we smashed it against each other and played flaming tether death. Then there was the infamous day. I was a big fan of Dog Day Afternoon, where, I don't know, it was kind of a quiet day, and the boys are in the kitchen there. And I begin the drunken chant of Attica, Attica, Attica from Dog Day Afternoon. And she comes, of course, comes bursting in the room. It's like a sitcom, you know. And then there was the time that we shot the clock. We decided we were going to stop time. So we got a rifle. We all crouched down, took turns shooting the clock. And the clock was one of those old school clocks from, you know, years and years ago. It just kept ticking, you know. It could take a bullet. It could take several bullets until eventually Mr. Loebs shot the hands off the clock, which was kind of cheating, but he had very good aim. So then she comes home, and she's like, who shot the clock? So yet every night, I think at 7 and 11 p.m., we would meet in the living room, all the different groups of friends, and watch MASH together. No Barbara Condon, no Ray Condon, no Glenn Jones and X-Ray Burns. So take that as you will. Rest in peace.
3: Yes.
1: Godspeed, Barbara Condon.
3: Yes.
1: Now, your toast book?
3: Well, I would have to toast to all the Cramdons and Nortons everywhere.
1: Yes. Last night, it was the one, Pins and Needles, Needles and Pins.
3: Yeah,
1: a happy man is a man that grins. Which is also the one where they raise Ralph's rent by $5
3: yes.
1: per month. And he barricades himself in, refusing to leave. And as a kid, it was one of my favorite episodes. Because I liked episodes when they went outside the apartment. And the end of it took place when they were kicked out with Ralph having all of his furniture on like the front stoop. So one of my favorites.
3: Yeah. That's one of the good ones. And cheers to Oscars and Felixes everywhere.
1: Oscar, Oscar, Oscar.
3: Cheers. Join us on our Facebook page. Cheers, exclamation point, the 2 p.m. dose stored on the Glenn Jones Radio program.
1: Cheers.
3: Cheers.
1: To all of our friends. Now, here's a song I used to play at the remotes. And I had to stop playing it. I decided to stop playing it because I wanted the remotes to be, you know, the live broadcast that we did over the years, to be welcoming to all.
3: Right.
1: I didn't want women to think it was a sausage factory because the show kind of came off like that a lot of times. And it wasn't. You know, it's welcome to all, very respectful of all. And yet when I would play this song, there were a group of guys who would jump up on the stage and drop their pants and do the liquor dance. And it got to the point where I would play it, and I could tell that they specifically wore certain boxer shorts because they had planned on dropping their pants.
3: So dancing around.
1: So eventually I stopped playing it because I didn't think the ladies necessarily wanted to see that kind of thing. But now we're in the studios, so I can revive the liquor dance.
3: And you can do whatever you want at home, boys.
1: Yes.

0: Jonesy, the Glenn Jones radio program. This is WFMU, radio the way it ought to be. Join me in addressing the broad. Plant your feet firmly on the ground. Keep your eyes on the broad. And say it with me. Hello, broad.
1: Good afternoon.
0: Good afternoon to you. Isn't it cool that wherever you go, people say, hello, broad?
1: That's kind of cool, yeah. If they recognize me.
0: Well, yes, radio is such that they're not supposed to recognize you, but in the modern world, with the social media and all that jazz, it used to be the radio guy was, or radio gal, you didn't really know. I mean, maybe at your local store you got like a schedule that would have their little headshots on them or something like that.
1: Right, but you never really knew what they looked like.
0: Right.
1: Unless they were like Wolfman Jack, you know, hosting.
0: Yeah.
1: Was it Midnight Special?
0: Midnight Special, yeah. He hosted, and he was in American Graffiti.
1: Yeah, so he was more than a radio host. He was a celebrity.
0: Recognizable face.
1: But in most cases, you never really knew.
0: Well, there was a time when, you know, some white DJs, people thought they were black and vice versa, you know, depending upon what station they were on. You know, Chuck Leonard comes to mind. People didn't realize. Not that it should have mattered to them once they found out. Because cool is cool. And if you're a good DJ, you're a good DJ.
1: Mm-hmm.
0: And back then, there were good DJs, too. I mean, that's like that's an art that's gone away.
1: Yeah.
0: You listen to radio stations, and in most cases, except for celebrity DJs, except for something like Q104, I defy the listener to name the DJ because they don't even say their names like half the time.
1: Yeah. Well, unlike you, I do listen to the pop stations.
0: Right.
1: Like 102.7 plays the new hits.
0: Every now and then you'll find something.
1: Yeah.
0: That you'll say, this one you'll like.
1: Use this.
0: And yeah. You're right.
1: So, but yeah, there's very little personality.
0: Mm-hmm.
1: I think during drive time, during the weekdays, maybe the guy comes on and he says something kind of like sort of silly, but it's all like less than 15 seconds long.
0: Right.
1: And I think he does say his name, but I don't know what his name is. It's something generic. It probably isn't even his real name. Like today on the way in, I had that station on, and the guy was talking about, if you grew up in the 90s, you surely made mixtapes for your favorite girl or gal.
0: To which we were both.
1: We were both like,
0: yeah. I was the one who chimed up first about it because, you know, normally we're not talking much during the ride. Like, my head's elsewhere and whatever. But I actually said to you, in the 90s, everybody did that. Like, in the 70s, my sister's suitors would make her mixed 8-tracks.
1: Yeah.
0: And then
1: cassettes, too.
0: And then we made mixed cassettes in the 80s.
1: Yeah.
0: And I'm sure people made mixed reel-to-reels back in the 60s and stuff.
1: Louis Armstrong.
0: Yeah.
1: In the Louis Armstrong House Museum
0: right.
1: In Queens there, which I highly suggest you go visit.
0: It's quite touching.
1: He had a whole room where he would just make mixtapes, basically.
0: Yeah.
1: Of his albums.
0: Mm-hmm.
1: Recordings from the radio, and he would just, and they were all on reel to reel, and they're all still there.
0: Yes.
1: I think they have some volunteers who might be archiving them.
0: Mm-hmm.
1: Because when we went several years ago, they had purchased a building across the street that was bigger,
0: which has since opened. Yeah.
1: And it was going to be there was going to be a theater there. All, you know, the legacy of Louis Armstrong.
0: Right.
1: Because you can tour the house he lived in. Very small, very modest, but they had so much material to present as a museum that they bought a building, renovated it across the street, and that's also now open.
0: It's very touching. They have a glass encased letters that he wrote, or memories that he wrote in his handwriting. Mm-hmm. And I remember looking at it and then seeing two, like, teardrops fall to the glass case. And it was all, much of it was about his beloved dogs, one of which he named Trumpet, I believe.
1: Yeah.
0: And they tell these great stories about how he would sit on the stoop.
1: Yes.
0: And he would play for the neighborhood kids.
1: Mm-hmm.
0: And then he would play for the kids' kids years later.
1: Mm-hmm.
0: And then he could be found at the local bar around the corner or the barber shop. Like,
1: right.
0: He just loved being a part of the neighborhood. Because he had spent his life in hotels.
1: Right.
0: The story goes that his wife, who was a performer, also saved up money and bought it without his knowledge. And he was like, what do we need a house for? We got hotels. But then
1: yeah,
0: he embraced it.
1: Yeah, he did.
0: Yeah, it's very cool. I would highly suggest it as
1: well.
0: Yeah,
1: really, definitely go. Don't put it on your list of one of these days I'll get there.
0: No.
1: Get there.
0: Yeah. Yeah, we got there before they opened the annex, and I'm kind of glad we did because the focus was on the house itself and the kitchen. The kitchen was right out of, like, Let's Make a Deal. What was behind, like, curtain number three? It was avocado. Was it avocado?
1: No, it's turquoise.
0: Turquoise.
1: It was all his, the cabinets were custom colored in this turquoise color, turquoise laminate, and the appliances were state of the art.
0: Mm-hmm.
1: There was something like set in the counter that would, maybe the toaster was set in the counter and you push a button and the toaster would rise up.
0: Wow.
1: It was really like, that's where they spent the most money except for the first floor bathroom.
0: Uh-huh.
1: Do you remember that? It was the small first floor powder room.
0: Uh-huh.
1: And it was a very fancy, I'll say.
0: Right.
1: Gilt.
0: Yes.
1: Fancy, yeah. Very fancy.
0: It was way cool.
1: Yeah.
0: I'm really glad we went there back in the day.
1: Yeah, me too. Maybe we'll go back.
0: Yeah.
1: Check out the annex.
0: Yeah, there's more to see. I mean, the annex strikes me just as like a museum, you know, but I'm sure they have a lot of the reason they did it, I'm sure they wanted a performance space probably, and they also have a lot more memorabilia that wasn't displayed.
1: Well, they take you on a small guided tour of the house, and maybe there's, what, like 6-8 people at the most? Because it's such a small house, you can't have, you know, 24 people traipsing through.
0: Right.
1: And the tour guide tells you all about the history and what they would do. And do you remember in his recording studio there was a picture hanging on the wall?
0: I was just thinking of it and your encounter about that.
1: Yeah. Well, you know, Tony Bennett was a very good friend of his,
0: right.
1: Louis Armstrong's, and all his life, Tony Bennett sort of dabbled as a painter,
0: mm-hmm.
1: illustrator, artist, and, you know, for his stuff's all right.
0: Well, coming from you, that's actually a great compliment because,
1: yeah.
0: as you should be as an artist, you're can be critical of celebrities who dabble in it.
1: Right.
0: For example, you thought David Johansen was very good.
1: Oh, his stuff's fantastic.
0: And Richard Butler, for that
1: Richard
0: matter.
1: Butler's stuff I love. But then there's other people, like there's that chick. Oh, what's her name? Jane Seymour.
0: Oh.
1: She's an actress.
0: Right.
1: She's also an artist, and her stuff is, I shall say, if I may, schlocky.
0: Uh-huh.
1: But anyway, there is a painting on the wall of his recording studio, and the tour guide said, does anybody know who the artist of that painting might be?
0: And the room went silent except for
1: me.
0: Miss Gina B.
1: That would be Tony Bennett.
0: Right.
1: Because I saw it was signed in his actual birth name.
0: Antonio Benedetto, right?
1: Yeah, Benedetto.
0: Yes. And he was very impressed with that because you actually knew the answer and you were so proud of yourself. That was when we stayed in Little Korea.
1: Right.
0: Because we had a Met game and we figured, well, instead of paying for parking, the price of parking and driving in the traffic, why not get like a hotel room? And we wound up in Little Korea in Queens.
1: Cute little hotel.
0: Yeah. And it was really cool because we were one subway stop from Shea, as I call it, in the opposite direction.
1: Right.
0: So the trains were coming in rapidly because they're bringing in people from Manhattan, yet it had nobody on it going in and nobody on it going out. It was perfect. And the next day we went on our little tour of Queens.
1: Right.
0: Yes. Jonesy's on your radio with Miss Gina B, a.k.a. The Bronx.

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0: Remember, keep your face on the ground and keep crawling towards the edge of the bed.

Well, happy Sunday, everyone out there in Radioland. I know what you're probably thinking. I sound nothing like Paul Bruno. And while I tried really hard to ace that impression before today's show, it just was not happening. Instead, I am regular old Maggie Hertz, filling in for Paul today with my show Cat Bomb Radio. Lots of noises going on over here, including all of the static. And I feel like it's kind of my duty to mention. There's so many strange noises happening right now. Wild. Well, either way, if you've never listened to my show before, and you're noticing all of this extra interference happening, some tape hiss, some strange sounds, don't adjust the dial. This is exactly how it is supposed to sound. In all of its glory. All right. So, it is a super beautiful day out there. It was kind of worrying me for like a hot minute. It was a little gloomy down in Brooklyn before I got here. And the sun started shining, and it turned into like the perfect beach day. And trust me, if I was not here right now, that is where I would be. So, I decided to toss together some mixtapes for you guys today. All beach-themed, all summer-themed, something to get us in the mood. This whirring is totally... Oh my gosh, that was driving me crazy. Okay! Already one of the decks is acting up. So this is going to be a fun show. Anyway, so what I was trying to say is we put together a really fun set of some mixtapes today to get us into the beachy summer vibes. And kind of keep the spirits light on a Sunday afternoon. And hopefully you guys are out enjoying the day and what's left of the weekend before the work week starts. Let me tell you real quick what we've been listening to in that first block of music. We, of course, heard from the great London ska band Pep Rally with their track Surf God from their cassette release Deadline. Before that, Enough brought us Fishing Trip. We heard from Plow United and their track Plow Beach. Lagwagon, of course. It's not a Cat Bomb show if I don't play them. This time we tossed out Wind in Your Sail. Prisoners of War brought us Boardwalk Blues. Before that, Animal Planet with Sunny Sunday. And we kicked that block of music off with a track from Wolf Whistle, California Sun, off of their demo number 2. All right. I have tons of awesome music to dish out, so I'm not going to gab too much longer. We're going to get another cassette loaded in the deck, but before I do, I want to remind you that you can head on over to WFMU.org. On the center of that homepage is a playlist and comment section that you can click on. And not only is it going to show you everything that we are playing in real time as it happens, you can check out all of the awesome J-card art from the cassettes we are dishing out today. And you can join the live chat, which I would love
I've been off the normal schedule for a hot minute, so I want to catch up with some folks if you're out there. We know how your weekend is going and what your summer plans are. And while you log on, I am going to get the next cassette tossed into that deck. You are going to stay tuned because you are listening to the greatest freeform station on the planet, WFMU.

New Yorkers sweltered in the city as the mercury hit 95 degrees by mid-afternoon. Many tried to cool off by opening the nearest fire hydrant, but thousands more flocked to area beaches and city pools as they tried to beat the heat. City officials even kept some pools open on into the night. While many spent the worst part of the day in air-conditioned offices, some, like these dry-cleaning workers, got no on-the-job relief. It's enough to make Easterners long for a trip to these mountains in northwest Montana, where a freak storm yesterday dropped temperatures below freezing and brought as much as 10 inches of snow.

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0: House.
1: The California coast, playground of America, until something deep beneath the sand turned it into Blood Beach. Blood Beach, where the water may be the safest place to be. Rated R. Opening January 23rd at theaters near you.

There isn't an ocean in sight at this Fort Lauderdale West, only snow-capped mountains in the distance. But you won't get any complaints here. Temperatures in the mid-90s keep things sizzling, and as long as there's a pool close by and a cold drink on hand, you won't have any trouble convincing this crowd they've found paradise for the under-25 set. And if you've just driven 27 hours from rainy Seattle, this is heaven.

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And, of course, as always, online at WFMU.org. I am Maggie Hertz. And of all of the tape hiss and static, didn't give it away. This is Cat Bomb Radio, filling in for Paul Bruno today. So yeah, thanks so much, Paul. This is so exciting. I cannot remember the last time I did an afternoon, let alone a weekend afternoon show. So this is like a total honor. This is great. I feel like today is probably one of the most perfect beach days. And so I figured I'd bring some cassettes that kind of got us in the spirit, got us in the mood. I hope everyone has been having an awesome weekend. I know we are at the tail end of it, but there's still a few more hours left here on the East Coast. Quite a few more of sun, too, at this time of year, so I'm hoping everyone can suck the little last bit of joy out of the day before we have to go back to work tomorrow morning. I myself am not jazzed about it, but you know what? It's been a good weekend, and I hope you guys have been enjoying yourselves as well. I was trying to figure out during that first mic break what that whirring was, that like whirring sound that was throwing me off so horribly, and I was like trying to talk and figure it out at the same time, and I realized it was the second deck just like cursing me. So we figured it out. And I think we've hit a pretty good flow, which is perfect timing because we have just a little under an hour left before a very special episode of Radio Row today. In case you guys haven't heard, but I feel like everyone's been pretty good about telling you guys. Today, there is actually a live band down in Monty Hall, just a couple floors downstairs. We've got Tears La Familia today, hosted by Jody Peyote. And if you don't know who they are, they're straight from Queens, a noise pop trio that I believe has played a live show here before on someone's show. I think so. But if not, this is going to be epic. Very heavy electronic college punk with glitchy harmonies and sentimental samplings. It's going to be awesome. And doors are literally in, what time is it right now? 20 minutes. And the show starts at 5. So if you're not doing anything right now and you want to come hang out, there's going to be an awesome crowd hanging out downstairs. A great band, great vibes for a couple hours. I see no better way to cap off your Sunday evening if you are in the Jersey City area. All right, before we get back to the music, let me tell you what we listened to in that last block of music. She was a lengthy one. So we heard from Charlie Brown and their track Sunny Day from their cassette release, My Own Garden. Before that, Warm Soda with Lemonade Lullaby. We heard from Australia's The Gentry Underground and a track entitled Beach Creep off of their, I guess, like, pseudo-demo cassette? Psycho Surf, which is really good stuff. Before that, we played one of my favorites, just so underplayed, underrated gems from the 90s, Surfcaster Beach. This was a track off of Bikini Babes and Beach Parties, which I don't think I've played this particular cassette on the show before, so welcome to it. That was Summertime. Before that, Better Than Ezra with Summer House. The Mises with Until the Weekend from their cassette release Tastes Like Chicken. We heard from Fluff with Long Beach.
Swerve Driver and their track Blowin' Cool from Mezcal Head. Before that, Dig with Ride the Wave. Phoenix, Texas, of course, with Surf Song. Before that, Tight Bros and their track Summertime K-Hole Fun. The Retrievers and Walmart Beach. Before that, Uzbeks and their track, The Great Iman of Surf, from their release, Snaps. Trash Tide brought us Boots on the Beach, Public Toys, before that with Shell Beach, and we kicked that very lengthy but delicious block of music off with Surf Punks and their track, Can't Get a Tan, off of probably one of the few albums I own on every format. It's amazing if you've never checked the entire thing out. I think it's art. It's pure art. An album entitled My Beach. The album art is also really cool too. Just, what a gem. What a gem. All right, hopefully this is getting you guys in the mood to, yeah, just feel summery. If you're not at the beach, hopefully you can kind of envision it or, you know, kind of feel it. I don't know. Either way, I've got more music to dish out, so I'm going to toss another cassette into the deck. But before I do, I want to remind you that you can head on over to WFMU.org, and on the center of that homepage is a playlist and comments link you can click on. You're going to be able to see everything that we are playing in real time, along with all of the awesome J-card art. You can also join the live chat. And I love getting a chance to catch up with you guys these days, so if you want to log on, I want to hear all about your summer plans and how your weekend's been going. So while you log on and do that, I'm going to get the next cassette loaded in that deck, and you are going to stay tuned, because you are listening to the greatest freeform station on the planet. WFMU.

At times I wonder why anyone would want to live at the beach. It's always the last place to get sunny, there's never any parking, and it attracts a rather unruly element. Yet, as most locals will tell you, all of that is a small price to pay to be on the threshold of this breathtaking panorama.

Yeah, we got three tickets to the Brand Van concert happening this Monday night at the Pacific Palisades. You can all in if you want to answer a couple of questions. Maybe

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1: Alive.
0: I woke up again this morning with the sun in my eyes. When Mike came over with a script surprise. A mafioso story with a twist.

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And, of course, as always, online at WFMU.org. I am Maggie Hertz. This has been Cat Bomb Radio, filling in for the great Paul Bruno, who will be back next week. Same time, same place. I want to thank you guys so much for hanging out with me as we hopefully got ourselves in the spirit of the summer, or at least started to. We got a couple more moments left. I'll keep the music going. And then we are going to shoot to downstairs in Monty Hall because we have a live Radio Row happening hosted by Jody Peyote. We've got Tears La Familia live in the house just moments away. So do not go anywhere. Do not touch that dial. 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WFMU.

0: Indeed, and we're live. Hi, everybody. Yeah. Woohoo! Hi. Thank you so much for coming and or tuning in. My name is Jody Peyote. This is Radio Row, WFMU's usually weekly visiting DJ hour. But what we do at on the last Sunday of every month is we have a different DJ host a band that they like for a live and free show here at our venue space, Monty Hall, at 43 Montgomery Street. And today, I am thrilled to present Tears La Familia, the Queens-based noise pop trio extraordinaire. Do you want to say hi, guys?
1: Hello.
0: Hi.
2: Hi.
1: Hi.
2: Happy to be here.
0: All right, well, we'll get into, we'll talk some more after you play some music, but I don't want to eat up too much time. So without further ado, take it away, guys.

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1: Look at all these SKUs. Oh, so many products.
0: So much merchandising. So many barcodes.
1: I love this mall.

0: Yeah. Woohoo. Okay, welcome to the airwaves. Tears La Familia.
1: Thank you, Jody. Thank you, WFMU.
0: Yeah, and thank you to everyone who made it down here to 43 Montgomery Street today. There's a lot going on. Thousands and thousands of people are here right now. It really means a lot because there is a ton of crap going on this weekend. Happy Pride, by the way. It is Pride Sunday. I know there are multiple parades afoot, but you chose to be here with us right now. And so for that, to those of you here and to those of you listening at home, I am forever grateful. Well, it means a lot.
2: See myself out.
0: It means a lot too, because this is, this show has been months and months in the making. We were originally supposed to do this back in January, but we were snowed out. The blizzard made it so that the event was canceled. And so, thank you guys. And we almost had to pull out of this week as well, because we have a broken foot on stage. We have a band member with a broken foot.
3: That is true.
0: Ian. Well, first let me introduce you guys. This is Tears La Familia. This is Ian, Joe, and Cheryl. Hi. And
4: hello.
3: Thrilled to be here.
2: Hop, skip, and a jump.
3: Hop, skip, and a jump from New York.
0: Well, with your foot and all.
3: Primarily hop, yeah.
2: I mean, oh, yeah, no hopping for him.
3: Lots of hopping.
0: Or lots of hopping. Okay, cool. So you guys put out an album recently on Debacle, the Debacle Records label, and that is a Seattle-based label, right?
2: Yes.
0: Yeah, speak close to the mic.
2: Yes, Seattle.
0: Can you tell me a little bit about... I know you guys are not playing too much stuff from that album tonight. But.
2: Yeah, we're doing a few... Stop Right There. Stop Right There was from that. And
1: Lead With Kindness.
2: Yeah. Kindness, the first one. That was a Bandcamp-only attempt at trying to get directly to the fan off of... and get them off of a streaming service or an Apple Music or something like that. Seattle label, whether it was a monetary thing or not, said, we're not even making copies of this because... let's just see what happens. And I said, okay, you know, I'll have another album in a few months. I'm sitting on them. So this one, you give it to Seattle, you give a dog a bone. We said, yeah, put it out. And I was name your own price, which is a nice chestnut from, you know, past 20 years kind of business modeling kind of thing.
1: And it comes with stickers.
2: Came with stickers.
0: Right. If you pay $5, you can get a sticker pack. I like the idea of a sticker pack as the physical medium that the album comes
2: for. Your composition notebook, your skateboard, your locker. I was like, who is this for?
0: Cool. I mean, do you want to talk about any of the stuff that, because you...
2: I mean, interestingly enough, or maybe it's not interesting, but a lot of people paid more than what was expected, and that is a nice thing to see. I don't know. There's a better word than nice. If anyone can shout out a $5 word, but you know. So if someone was dropping $25 for the 12 song album, that was just a nice, I mean, reassurance.
0: And the name, your price of it all was very in line with kind of the ethos of the album itself, right? Do you want to speak to?
2: Oh wow. No.
0: No. Fair enough.
1: I mean, part of what drew Debacle, I think, to us was sort of the idea that kindness can be punk rock. We're in a really messed up time, as we all know. And so, you know, being able to be radically kind, being able to come together, being able to have stuff like this where, you know, we have a chance to be joyful, have fun, lighten it up a little bit, but also we know what's going on, right? So just being able to speak to that in our own way was a big part of the draw for us, and I think the draw for him too.
2: Yeah, to add a big sticker that says Lead With Kindness and it's Name Your Own Price, so it is free if you would like, and that is it's a free concept. It's a free thing to say. Being kind is free.
1: Mm-hmm. Right.
2: We should do more free things like that.
1: Yeah, lead with kindness, believe in mindfulness, right? And like that sort of leading that way will help us a lot if we can all kind of get on that train.
0: Well, thank you. That is a beautiful sentiment. And with that, do you want to kick it over to your next set?
2: Yeah, hell yeah. This is the rest of the set, guys.

0: great pause. Can we just pause for that musical pause?
1: Yeah, that was great. Yeah, we come from pause table.
2: We're just doing a
3: technical
2: little
3: technical difficulties.
1: is the FX mic? Is that... No,
4: you lost it.
2: Please stand by.
1: Don't worry.
4: You got a backup mic? You just throw another mic onto this thing.
1: Let's do it.

0: If you're just tuning in, my name is Jody Peyote, and I'm hosting Tears La Familia live, doing a live show at Monty Hall here at our venue space in Jersey City at 43 Montgomery Street. We are dealing with a couple of technical difficulties, but we'll the show must go on.
1: That's right.
0: It would not be Tears La Familia live with host Jody Peyote if we didn't have multiple technical difficulties.
2: That's true.
0: Yeah.
1: Chaos
3: is a discipline.
1: It's a discipline, yeah.
0: Chaos is a discipline.
2: That's one of our shirts.
0: Yeah. Oh, yeah,
2: this
0: there's
2: is a marketing
0: merch.
2: Moment. We have merch. We have zines. If you want to know our stories and our secrets, they're all there in our zines. And the third issue is big enough to be a coloring book. It actually comes with crayons, so I don't know what you're waiting for.
0: I did not know you guys had a zine. So the third issue?
2: We have a series, yes.
0: Okay.
2: Yeah.
0: Can you talk a little more about that?
1: Yeah, we had an inside joke zine where it was just all of our inside jokes in it, and I just drew them. I was bored at work doing stuff. And or not doing stuff. There you go.
2: Creating the zine, the brilliant zine.
1: Yeah, that's what I was doing, and being paid for it hourly. Then I just started to create other adventures that we could go on. We got signed by a label in outer space and went to the outer space and did the circuit.
0: So the zine is like a graphic novel, like a comic book about you guys.
1: Yeah, there's no good advice in there or anything else you find in a zine, like a good recipe or something to fight
2: some
1: for.
2: Some insight into us. But I would say another thing about it is it segues very well into our next song, because the drawings that came from the zine also inspired a music video for the next song, which has taken many forms and will take another very special form for you.
0: An FCC-friendly form?
2: Absolutely. I think all of you will feel some joy.
0: Who did the video? Did you guys do the video?
2: Yeah, so what happened was Joe said, I have like 200 drawings. Do you think this is anything? And I was like, yes, I do. And you can find out what that looks like if you look for the video for this song, which is called My Living Wage. And there is in the middle of it actually a choreographed dance, animated choreographed dance. But we will not be doing it tonight.
1: Yeah, no one can do it.
3: I'm going to do it.
2: You can see it. Yeah, Ian
1: except
2: might.
1: The broken leg man.
2: Ian might do it.
0: Ian
2: but
0: with the broken
2: you
0: foot.
2: Can look for My Living Wage on the YouTube.
1: On YouTube, yeah.
2: But we will do our current extra special WFMU version for you
1: right
2: now.
1: Especially.
0: The special? Take it away.

0: Thank you.
1: So now I'm going to take the mic and talk about my favorite place, which is Queens.

0: Thank you. We're going to finish it up right now with a couple. Thank you again. Let me do something.
1: Take your time. I also want to, while I have a moment, thank our beautiful volunteers for helping out today. We have Dave and Gil on sound. One of them is doing the mix for the broadcast, and one of them is doing for the mix in the room. And this is a huge production. so thank you, Dave and Gil. I want to thank Jeremy for board opping, Vanessa for working the merch table, and John doing door. FMU would not be FMU without its volunteers. So thank you again.
2: Thank you all.
1: Oh,
2: thanks
1: and
2: came out too.
1: Thank you everyone for coming out.
3: Thanks everyone for coming out.
1: And thank you all for listening at home or wherever you are. Maybe in your car. Maybe you're in your car.
3: You're on your iPhone. Yeah, you're on the subway. Who knows?
1: Celebrating Pride in a very special way by listening to Radio Row Live.
3: It's all possible.
1: It is all possible. All right.

0: twisted out of my mind. 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Balls all done and up my mortal separate and sort of
1: on our way.
0: Deep space.
1: On our way.
0: Deep space.
1: On our way.
0: Deep space.
1: On our way.
0: Deep space. Well, I got clean and I got where it was. I can capitalize this deep fake down. I'm a middle in the spittle. I'm a nettle in the middle. I'm a shettle in the kettle. A generation's mad at the ones who bury them.
2: Mad at the ones who bury them.
1: Generations mad at the ones who bury them.
0: Generations mad at the ones who bury them.

Another positive message coming your way. The next song is called You're the Best. Thank you so much.

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1: Time is an open hand.
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1: Turned into a fist.
0: Time is an open hand.
1: Time is an open hand.
0: Turned into a fist.
1: Turned into a fist.
0: Time is an open hand.
1: Time is an open hand.
0: Turned into a fist.
1: Turned into a fist.
0: Time.
1: Time is an open hand.
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2: Push me home.

Thank you to Cheers, La Familia. Thank you, everyone, for coming out. This has been Radio Row. My name has been Jody Peyote. Thank you guys so much. This is such a treat. This is WFMU in East Orange, WMFU in Mount Hope, in New York City and Rockland County at 91.9 FM, and online at WFMU.org. Keep the dream alive, you sexy, sexy people. Happy Pride. And stay tuned for the Oh No show with Olivia and Adrian. Ciao.

0: Oh no.
1: Here we are again, dear friends and friends of friends, friends of the past, listeners and anyone that may encounter this, now or in the future. We're here again. Another Sunday, another chance for a kind of fleeting intimacy into the little blips of connection, moments of being seen just before the light turns out. My friends, people I've loved and people I no longer think of. Last Tuesday, one of my dearest friends, Olivia, someone you may in fact know as she sits here beside me in the studio, full of dread and hope. Well, just last Tuesday, Olivia found herself overcome with her surroundings, awash in the desire to shed and transform. Listener, I know you've been there too. I know you've felt the magnetism to move furniture, to change rooms, to sit on the ceiling and let your hair fall to the floor. Olivia felt just these things. And in her own harried moments of action, she took the desire out on an innocent table in her home. But the enlightening of a space can be the darkening of someone else's. We share this world, that much is obvious, but perhaps we lapse from time to time, and also knowing that we share these rooms. I wonder, listener, I wonder what you do when things move in your home, when things move in your street, when the furniture is upside down, or you freer? Oh no, you say, oh no, how can we manage these movements, these transformations brought about by others? The lines will open just about 20 minutes, and our hearts will be full and gentle. You can give us a call in about 20 minutes. Write the number down, 201-209-9368. Or you can send a voice note to ohno@gmail.com. Think of those fleeting intimacies, those blips of connection, the moments just before you forget. We're here for you.

Okay, I am probably crazy for this, and I don't think I'm going to do it, but what if I threw away my roommate's table? What if I got rid of it today? I could ask him, but I don't think they want it, so what if we just get rid of it? Like, is that crazy? It's crazy, I know. But like, what if? Like, what if? Maybe today's the day. Maybe today is the day. Is today the day? I need help. I need to be contained or supported, or I think it's possible, right?

thing is, I just keep getting so frustrated about this freaking table. It is, like, taking up so much room, and it's so unnecessary, and no one ever sits there, and the chairs are broken, and I'm terrified that, like, when I set something down on there, that it's gonna, like, collapse. I know it seems like it's good wood, but it's not good wood. It's literally, like, falling apart. And then there's these, like, stool things, and I'm like, do we want these in here, really? It just becomes a collection of stuff, you know? Like right now, there's just, like, bags on top of it. No one sits there. Why do we have this table? I'm working myself up. I'm like, I might do it. But I need someone else to get back before I do this. I keep on weighing the pros and cons, like awkward interaction versus endless bliss in my apartment, not having to stare at this freaking

0: okay, I did it. I got rid of it. My neighbor was like, saw me struggling and was like, can I help you? Yeah, we brought it up together, and I was just like, yeah, this needs to get done today. I did it. I don't know. It feels good, but I don't know. I don't know. You're not responding. I'd feel like maybe I did the wrong thing, but it also feels really good.
1: Just put it on top of it now.
2: Well, tell me what you want done. Tell me.
1: This.
2: Yes.
1: Here.
2: Okay.
0: I'd feel like maybe I did the wrong thing, but it also feels really good.
1: It was supposed to fit under here. You know what?
0: You're not responding.
2: What? What?
1: My original plan was to tell you to put it under here, but I think I'll go this route. It'll go under there without the wheels on it, and that's why I didn't put it under there. Put the wheels on it, and I had it measured.
2: Do you want it under there or not?
1: I'd really rather have it. I just had made up my mind to do that with it. But those wheels have to be, you have to take them off with a screwdriver.

0: Okay, I'm starting to feel now like he's gonna be mad that I got rid of the table. I'm starting to think I was too impulsive. I'm starting to regret my choice, but I also don't regret it. But I know, like, what's waiting for me. He's gonna be pissed. Maybe not, but, like, he's not gonna express it, so so maybe I'm okay. I don't know about this. I'm starting to feel doubt.
1: Now, if I miss Asher, they won't go. What will I do?

0: I'd feel like maybe I did the wrong thing, but it also feels really good. You know, it's like I have these two Olivias inside me, and I'm mad at the other Olivia. Like, she is so evil and impulsive and like action oriented and moves like she's like, gotta get it done ASAP. And then there's the other part of me that's like, well, must we act so quickly? And impulsive Olivia has been like squashed, she's retreated, and I'm left with like the doubting Olivia who's like, I don't know about this, I don't know what, I told you not to do that. And yeah, I don't feel great about this, but it's gonna be fine. It's not like he actually wanted the table.
1: I miss Smasher. They won't go. What'll I do?
0: I'd feel like maybe I did the wrong thing, but it also feels really good.

0: Okay, so it became a roommate came home today for the first time. It's been like literally a month, and I sent him that text being like, "I'm kind of crazy. Sorry, I did this," and he was like sent that weird reply back. And he definitely seems annoyed. He seems a little hurt. I think I'm making too many changes. And yeah, it's probably because I didn't ask him. Like, he's never there. yeah, I don't know. I think that's it's a little awkward right now, but it's fine.
1: Now, if I miss Mass or they won't go, what will I do?

0: It's okay to look at it, but I keep looking this over and over. I'm living in the past.
1: Yeah, I know you are. So am I. Gotta get over that.
0: That's the only way I can live anymore, in the past.
1: Yeah, you can live in the past.
0: Yeah.
1: You could live in the past.
0: And then get this out. I want this out.
1: Here. This is.
2: Okay, my phone has been off and I've been at work and I do not hear any of these and yeah, that's a really bad move. If I had a roommate do that to me, I would be so, I don't know, I guess it depends on the situation, but I would definitely be really frustrated because it's like that's the person's thing, that's like their decision to make, like it's like your space, but it's also their space, and I don't know. The way that I'm someone who like moves furniture around a lot, I feel like every like other month I fully rearrange rooms, and I've had all kinds of reactions to this from various like roommates and partners and people I've lived with. Just, yeah, I don't know. But you gotta, sometimes action is not the answer, you know? I feel like you're really quick to jump into action, and yeah, sometimes it's not the move, man. Dang.

Also, you know, I'm your friend. I'm supportive. I'll support you through this difficult time. Maybe it was a good choice. I can be there for you. I can be there for people. I can be in your corner for this. But I do see why he's annoyed. But, you know, I still

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Perhaps, dear friend, you threw out your planetary alignments when you threw out that table. 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

On a kind of related and also very unrelated note, I have this piece of furniture that I found on the sidewalk many, many years ago that I, like, loved. And then when we moved, my roommate, who's also, like, a very good friend of mine, had it. I didn't sell it, and I didn't get a storage unit, I didn't do anything. Like, this is when we left the city for a couple of years and then came back. And I just kind of got rid of everything. I got rid of, like, everything. And my roommate kept it. And then now, I think it's in, like, a storage unit. And, like, my roommate did all the work. You know, they put in the storage unit. It's a really heavy object. It's theirs. Like, it's theirs. But there's a piece of me that's just like, ugh, but what if? But what if I just had it back? Also, because I feel like giving up all my furniture, and, like, none of it was good furniture, and then now being back more and feeling, like, more permanently back, I keep, like, having these memories of old pieces of furniture I have in weird ways. Like, none of them are good. Like, there was this terrible little, like, side table thing that definitely was some kind of bathroom side table, also that I picked up from the trash at some point 10, 15 years ago. That just kind of was in all of my apartments, and it wasn't a good piece of furniture. But I, like, think about it sometimes, you know? Or I had this, like, terrible little dresser thing, similarly a trash vine. Like, all of my furniture, for the most part, except for the bed, was trash vines. And I, like, I don't know, I miss it. Like, I repainted it, and I painted it this, like, terrible teal color. It was a terrible choice. But I just, like, miss it. Or I had this, like, strange little bar cart. Again, it was, like, a thing that a roommate found in the trash, and then the roommate was like, I don't want this anymore, and I was like, that's fine, I'll keep it. And then I, like, refinished it. Like, I stained the wood and sanded it and, like really refinished it. And I did a very mediocre job. But I, like, miss it. You know? This old IKEA couch that I inherited from a cousin that was, like, ripped, and then I got some like paisley fabric and basically, like, hand reupholstered the thing. Wasn't a good couch. None of these things were good objects, but I, like, miss them.

0: Call us, tell us about the furniture you've moved, the furniture you didn't move, the furniture someone else moved. 201-209-9368. This is a kind and gentle line, an open line, a hotline. 201-209-9368. 201-209-9368. 201-209-9368.
1: Oh no.

Okay, in my defense, this is a boy we're talking about, and, like, I think if anything, he'll thank me for my vision and my drive and my sense of getting things done. at least that's what I like. As much as he might be, like, kind of annoyed, I think he would also be like, wow, you were so right. That's my dream, at least. I think he'd be like, whoa, you really turned things around. It's like, I mean, it's like the couch. Like, I got rid of the couch. I replaced the couch. It's a much better couch. And he was like, wow, I didn't know it could be like this. The kitchen, covered in grease. I got on my hands and knees, scrubbed the heck out of it. And he was like, wow, I can see the color of the cabinets. Amazing. Like, if I was living with someone who was more intentional about the space, then I might feel differently. But if anything, he should thank me for my drive and vision.

0: the tightrope that I have to walk on is just like, I'm being a diva, but I'm like, you, this person is frustrated, has the audacity to care when we can see that this is a collection of not caring. This apartment is a collection of choices that show that you don't care. And I'm just like, we're just gonna have to deal with it, because also the table was broken. Like, he's getting. I know I messed up. I know it's like not hard to communicate. I know I messed up. I'm not trying to like defend it, but like it's just, I just get in these phases of mania, and I guess action, yeah, but you call it action, I call it mania, where it's just like, it needs to get done right now, ASAP, come on, let's go, and then it's gone, and I'm like, I don't feel as drastically different as I thought I would feel, but I do feel like I made the right choice. Like, there is no way you can tell me that I didn't make the right choice. Like, this is what we needed to do. I am so happy. If I had to deal with this, like, moping around a little bit, it's worth it, because we're living in luxury now.
1: Now, if I miss mass or they won't go, what will I do?
0: Hey, this is WFMU Oh No Show, and we're talking about furniture, impulsivity, impatience, big dilemmas in the household, what to do with all our stuff, and does stuff have an energy to it? One of our listeners called in and wanted to talk about that, and he hung up on us here. Give us a call back, 201-209-9368. He was thinking about a storage unit of stuff that he has and how he's holding on to it, and he doesn't know why and he's confused about it, but he loves that stuff. So relatable. These storage units we pay for, because we can't let go.

0: I don't, a lot of them is where she travels, and they not really do a lot for me. It's okay to look at it, but I keep looking these over and over. I'm living in the past.
1: Yeah, I know.
2: Hi, you're on the air.
3: Oh, hi, how are you?
2: I'm good, how are you? You're calling us back about the storage unit.
3: I am, yeah. I was listening as I was driving back from the beach, and I wasn't really thinking about anything or feeling anything in particular. And then I started to listen to these thoughts about the furniture, and I started to think about these items that are in the storage unit down in Maryland. And I don't know if I'll ever see them again. I'm paying for the rent. Oh, man, there is this really sweet white leather sectional that would never fit in anything I live in now. But
2: the dilemma. That's why you hold on to it, because it won't fit in your spots that you live?
3: Yeah, and there was this woman who owned this consignment shop, and she always had a really sweet couch. And what am I doing?
2: No swearing, you know? Please.
3: Yeah, I would say that this is a period of consumption that I really regret, and I'm still like torn about my attachment to the furniture.
2: Interesting. How long has it been in this unit in Maryland, your stuff?
3: About a year and a half.
2: Okay, so not that long. I was thinking like 5 years or something, but it's getting to that point where like maybe I should stop this.
3: Yeah, like, will one of the, there's like this oversized goddess shade lounge. Would it fit in the corner? Like, should I have my son bring it up in a van? Do I want to let him go in that storage unit? Like, it's a wreck, you know?
2: Do you ever think about just like selling it and spending something on, getting something nice with however you, they sound like good stuff, leather sectionals.
3: How about just like just walking away from it?
2: Did they come to you from, like, a meaningful source, or it's really just, like, represents a period in your life?
3: These were literally, like, during COVID, my kids were younger, so we rented a house down in Maryland and furnished her, like, with this old furniture. And then, obviously, that's no longer a need, so, you know, here we are in Brooklyn, you know?
2: Yeah.
3: And what about all that stuff?
2: Well, thank you so much for your call. Have a great day. Enjoy the ride. Good luck with the traffic. Getting back from the beach. Take care. What is the limit on how long you pay for a storage unit of stuff that you're not using? When do you make the choice?
4: Oh, no.
2: Give us a call, 201-209-9368. Tell us about when you're stuck in decision paralysis. Sometimes I'm too impulsive. I'm too quick. But sometimes you just can't even decide. 201-209-9368.

also, like, 100%, I feel like that's how I spent most of my childhood, with the moving around of furniture. I was like, I just have to return back to that note of that you were talking about, like, when I was a kid, it was like, okay, they made me, I'm stuck at home all day, it's summer, I've realized that I hate this room, I hate who I was, I'm growing, I'm like a butterfly, I need to transform via these four walls of, with what's within these four walls of my bedroom, and, it just, like, yeah, I don't know, I love redesigning, even if it looks like crap, like, I don't even assume, I think sometimes I do it, and it's like, I moved something big that was heavy to move, and then I'm like, this isn't even really a good change, but, we're on to something, like, I think, that describes my personality, it's like, constant change, maybe for better, maybe for worse, but we will be changing. But yeah, no, I love room designs. I get so much satisfaction from a room design. I remember, at FMU, it was like such, like, so much organization when I had that job that it was like, you know, like once a year or something, just like drastically changing the way that something was organized, and like maybe pissing off some DJs who've been there forever, who were like, why is this different now? It's like, because we move, because we grow, because we evolve, because we are constantly changing here in pursuit of something. I'm not going to say something better, but in pursuit of something. But even just, like, my office, or, like, at home, you know, rearranging rooms. It's just, like, it's just a blank canvas, my life. I'm so obnoxious. But anyway, I love rearranging. It's, like, finding oneself through a rearrange, through a redesign, which maybe is just like a feminine thing. Is this just like a feminine ideal? I don't know if all women do this, but I don't know. We do it.

0: Speaking of storage units from earlier, give us a call if you have thoughts on a redesign and a rearrange. But we were talking about storage units earlier, and we have Michael on the line. Hey, Michael, are you there?
1: Yes.
0: Hey, you were talking to us about storage units. What's going on with you?
1: So I think, by definition, they are a bad idea, because if you're not using something, it's dying, you know? And I know people attach emotions to inanimate objects, but I think it's a mistake. And my situation, I opened a coffee shop in Brooklyn, and it went well, and then a competitor a couple blocks away went out of business, and he sold a lot of his stuff super cheap, all this crazy equipment, and so I bought it thinking I was so smart, because I wanted to open another one soon. And, you know, classic storage space story. Mm-hmm. I look up, and years have gone by, and it's a disaster.
0: You're like, I thought I was above this. Oh, wait, I've fallen into the trap.
1: Yep, and I think if you're moving out of an apartment and going on a round-the-world trip for, like, I don't know, 6 months or a year, and then moving the stuff someplace else, there's certain situations where it makes sense. But like 90% of the time, just get rid of it.
0: Yeah, I had a terrible situation with a storage unit when I was a kid. Like my family, we were moving, and we put a bunch of things in storage, and like payments were missed, and we lost a bunch of like really sentimental, valuable stuff. And it was super, like, it's the big trauma. It's the capital T trauma of of my family, of my siblings. We're like, remember that? Oh, wait, we don't have it anymore because of that. So I definitely, I'm good on storage units personally, but sometimes you do what you have to do. And I'm sure I'll be in the same dilemma of you, of like, I always thought I was against it, and here I am.
1: Yeah, it's kind of like, I don't know. You're like, oh, I'm out at a party, it's late, I can do one line, right? I'll be
0: yeah,
1: okay.
0: Exactly.
1: And then look up a week later and you're like selling and, you know.
0: Glasses askew, hair is in a knot, and you're like, what?
1: yep.
0: Thank you so much for your call. Have a great night.
1: You too.
2: Oh, no.
0: Oh, no.
2: Oh, no.

0: Hi, listener, you're on the air. Oh, no, you're not. Hi, listener, you're on the air.
1: Hi.
0: Hey.
1: I was just calling in response to what you were saying like a minute ago about like the joy and freedom of rearranging your space.
0: Yes, talk to me.
1: Okay, when I was a kid, we moved so much that that was the way I rearranged my space. Like, I think I thought of cleaning my room as moving. So, like, every time I need something new, I just move apartments. But now I'm old and I'm so tired of moving apartments and I don't have the instinct to rearrange or or make something new in the same space anymore. But in my head, it's still like, instead of moving the couch over here or moving the bed over here, you just move everything into an entirely new space.
0: It's so, maybe that's where it comes from. Yeah, you're trying to just like reinvent yourself.
1: Yeah, but if I had the choice between, you know, one or the other, I would be in the same place for the rest of my life and just
0: constantly rearrange
1: forever. Yeah.
0: Why do you say you'd be in the same place for the rest of your life?
1: Oh, it's just the exhaustion of moving. Like,
0: yeah.
1: I think actually that would be really awful to be in the same place for the rest of your life. Be in the same place for like 5 years sounds kind of amazing.
0: Yeah. How long have you been living at Spaces recently?
1: I moved 4 times in the last 4 years.
0: No, that's once a year-ish.
1: It's too much.
0: Yeah, I understand. I hope you find that 5-year spot soon.
1: Thank you so much. And when I do, I will happily scooch the bed around.
0: So yes.
1: <feels nice. laughs>
0: And send pictures to ohno@everything@gmail.com.
1: Yeah, I feel like there's some sort of personal style that exists that I've never actually been able to do because I mean so much.
0: You're like, I can't actually hold on to anything because I'm just moving.
1: No, exactly.
0: I'm a person on the move.
1: Exactly. But I'm not. In my heart, I'm stationary.
0: Thanks so much for your call.
1: Thank you. Bye.
0: Bye.

0: Hi, caller, you're on the air.
1: Hi, how's it going?
0: It's going all right. I hear you have furniture moving paralysis, so you're in the opposite problem as me. You have things that you don't know how to move, is that right?
1: Yeah, I have a mattress that's too soft, and I have kitchen chairs that are too small, and I want to get rid of them. But I also, this is my first apartment where I'm an adult, and I have to get the things to, fill it up.
0: And you have to buy it. I don't know how to do the thing. Yeah, and it's so expensive. And you're like, when did I become the person to buy these things?
1: So true. And growing up, my dad was a furniture salesman.
0: Oh, did you get free furniture through that or cheaper?
1: Yeah, I had a really large TV unit in my bedroom that I was like, I don't want this. But now I have this. And it made me really good at assembling furniture. But I don't know, my dad passed away and now I have all of these furniture questions. I'm like, who am I going to ask about, how do I get rid of this soft mattress?
0: Oh, I'm sorry. Yeah, it's like Google. Here we go. Search engine. Let me open this up again.
1: Yeah. But I also just don't know how, because I've never bought a mattress in person before, which is such a silly,
0: Okay, well, this
1: normal,
0: is your first step.
1: A normal adult thing.
0: I mean, it's a big, I just did this last year. I went to a furniture store and I laid on mattresses and I picked the one that I thought was the best suit for me. It's so liberating. It's I'm in charge of my destiny and how I sleep. It's an incredible, I don't know, maybe I'm overselling it,
1: no,
0: but I thought it was
1: so
0: an empowering
1: helpful.
0: Step.
1: It's like, oh, I gotta go do it. And then I'm like, oh, I gotta then I think of all the steps of doing it, but this mattress is the bane of my existence and I sleep on it every day.
0: You need to get a new, okay, the other thing that I thought was amazing about going to a furniture shop to buy, was talking with this guy, it was a furniture salesman, but he became my best friend. Maybe I'm easy to be sold things, but I was like, this guy's knowledgeable. He tells me I need this, I need this, I need, he gave me suggestions of things to help with my sleep. And I was like, but that's $150, $200 more. He's like, you're going to have this 10 or 15 years. You're going to choose $150 over 15 years of sleep. He was so, I don't know. There was something I loved about him.
1: This is so helpful because, during the pandemic, I bought the mattress, but I also bought the headboard and things for the mattress. And a week into it, they already broken, and so I was already sleeping on a slant.
0: No, two and a half years on a slant.
1: So it's just getting the push.
0: Yeah.
1: To just rid myself of these things that I got is the paralysis I've got.
0: Well, yeah. I think that there's certain things you have to prioritize in your home, and sleeping should be one of them. That's something, maybe this is not maybe advice for everyone to live by, but I would potentially go into debt to sleep well, you know? I don't.
1: That's so fair.
0: My sister and I, we went through moves recently, and she was telling me about just this horrible situation she was in for a few months living, and she was saying how your bed's got to be right. If all else is wrong, the bed's got to be right, and it's kind of advice that I've taken on as my own now.
1: Fine.
0: Get on that. Get on that site.
1: Oh my god.
0: Book an appointment. I think you didn't just walk into the store, but do it.
1: Thank you.
0: I believe in you. Thanks for your call.
1: Thanks. Bye.

0: 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This is the Oh No Show. Here every Sunday, every Sunday, 6 to 8 p.m. Hi, caller, you're on the air.
1: Hi, my name is Chris, and I'm calling to comment upon the topic of the day, Olivia. And
0: yes,
1: just want to
0: Chris.
1: Say that I'm a long-term WFMU listener, and I think you're a great DJ, so good to...
0: Wow.
1: So, thank
0: what
1: you.
0: What other nice things you have
1: today,
0: to say? It's good to hear you, too.
1: I'm actually moving from one domicile to another tomorrow morning, so all week long I've
0: good
1: had all
0: luck.
1: My stuff... like arranged until it's like everything I own right in front of me and just sleeping on the floor with a battery powered lamp and my phone, of course.
0: Dang.
1: So,
0: do you not have power? Why do you have a battery powered lamp? Or you put the lamps away so you're using the battery powered lamp?
1: Everything I own is literally in totes or like in like river bags or
0: that's so emotional
1: up.
0: Are you like crying as you sleep?
1: Not at all. It's like the one thing that it's like I can't put away is my fan. I mean, it's not a very effective cooling agent. It's not that hot yet. I'm living in Duluth, Minnesota here.
0: Mm.
1: But I'm moving from cohabitating with a sibling to having my very own place after 2 years, and so that's cool. I mean, it's like I've moved so many times, Olivia, that I've learned that if it doesn't fold or come apart, I'm not interested in when it comes to furniture.
0: Did you say that you have a storage unit that you're putting things in?
1: Oh, no. No, I'm not. I actually have all my stuff in totes, like, in my room ready to go.
0: Wow.
1: So, I'm sorry if I missed the topic. I've never had a storage unit. I've always kept things pretty simple. But.
0: No, you're not, no need to apologize here. We're with friends. This is the Oh No Show. It's a million Oh No's. It's mistakes. It's also like I was distracted, perhaps, and missed what you were saying. It's all, you're fine. You're with friends here on WFMU.
1: Right. Thank you.
0: But I'm so sorry to hear about your move, or congratulations on your move. Is it good or bad?
1: Oh, it's a totally congratulatory moment. It's
0: congratulations.
1: Like everything is falling into place perfectly. It's wonderful.
0: Okay.
1: And it's just kind of satisfying to have to be like right at the moment and then hear WFMU talk about it. And so I've never called in before. This is my first time. That's why
0: wow.
1: I sound a little strange, I guess. But
0: welcome. You don't sound strange. You're with friends, Chris.
1: Yes.
0: Thank you so
1: Thank
0: much
1: you.
0: For your
1: Thank
0: call.
1: You.
0: And congrats on your move, on change, on big, big things happening and being excited about it.
1: Absolutely.
2: Oh, no.
1: And thank you for a wonderful show.
0: I appreciate you. It's 201-209-9368. Give us a call and talk to us about... we've been hearing a lot about moves and furniture rearranges and change. And I was also alluding to some roommate dilemmas. And if you have anything like that, feel free to give us a call, 201-209-9368.

0: It's kind of like when you give something to somebody and then they like revamp it a little bit, and or like it looks better on them or something, and you're like, wow, did I mess up in giving you that thing? Should I have kept that for myself? You know what I mean? Which also kind of reminds me of this thing that happened with my mom recently. Like, growing up, she had this Edward Corey book, you know, like the A is for Amy who fell down the stairs or whatever. And she had like that book from the 60s. And she gave it to like a friend of mine when I was growing up. And she has started bringing it up recently, where she's like, "Do you think you could get that book back?" I was like, "That one that you gave away 30 years ago? Probably not. I think that's their property now." She's like, "It's just such a bummer. Like, don't you wish you had that? Don't you really think you should ask for it? Like, I feel like it's yours. It's you're my daughter. It should be yours." And I was like, I never think about that book, to be honest. Love it. Love Edward Gorey. It's pretty cool that it's like such an old edition of it. But I think like it's part of their life. It's like, and this friend, like, they like really identify with Edward Gorey aesthetic, and like that's just like way more part of their personality than mine. And I'm like, it's not. We don't need this. We don't even need to think about it. Like, we should be happy that it is at a person's house. I know they won't get rid of it, and that's great. That's all I need. And finally, she was like, "Oh, okay, I guess if you're not gonna talk to them about it, then I guess I have to abandon this." And yeah, let's pack this thought up and put it over there. 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
1: Oh no!
0: Hi, you're on the air.
2: Hi. So my landlord just told me they're going to put the house on the market. I've been here 9 years. I have a ton of vinyls, cassettes, CDs, literally in the thousands. So I'm scrambling to move them to somewhere I can, you know, that they will be useful. Like, I would love to put them all in a truck and drive them to WFMU. Which sounds great. It's also impractical in a certain way, but I'm dividing and sorting. Like, what do I do?
0: What do you do? Trash it. No, I'm just kidding. Donate it to WFMU.
2: I will. Postage paid, like medium mail, or like. And then there's like really valuable records. I've convinced my sister to store like about 100, but I have like 3,000. Like, what do I do?
0: This is so many records. And
2: it's a lot of records.
0: Are you asking for genuine advice?
2: Yes.
0: I would try to definitely separate it into groups of things that you can like, you don't mind getting cheaply, things that you can just like, that you could sell for a lot of money, things that you want to keep, but get rid of most of it. I think if you're feeling conflicted, I think it's time to rebuild. Keep the goodies, but we all, if you in a record collection that big, I mean, you know, you don't love everything you have. You're like, this
2: true,
0: one
2: true.
0: How long are you gonna hang on to the story of an item and not just hang on to something because you actually love it, you know? I think that's what a redesign is all about. It's about...
2: Every record I'm willing to get rid of, maybe, I'm committing to listening to, and then going from there. Does that sound like a... But it's almost like there's so many that there's not enough time, so I'm just putting on a track or two and going from there.
0: Yeah, I mean, a track or two is already a lot of listening.
2: excellent advice. And I also... I feel like, so I recently gave my friend's daughter's, for graduation, a bunch of tapes, cassettes, and she was over the moon. I think
0: See, that's the key. You didn't tell me there were kids involved. You have to make, you got to get the physical medium to them.
2: Yeah, sorry, exactly. No, she's a friend of mine's daughter who I taught how to drive. Her father passed away, and I gifted her a boombox, actually, with a tape deck and a bunch of cassettes, and she was just over the moon. I think this generation, or even anything before mine, tangible, like something that I can hold in my hand, put in, and press play.
0: Oh, no.
2: So
0: yeah. You
2: if
0: have
2: it
0: to
2: all
0: like...
2: goes that direction, amen, hallelujah, Hare Krishna.
0: You have to find where the cool kids are at in your neighborhood and be like, I'll change your life today, child. And they'll be like, all right, whatever, man. But then secretly they'll be like, maybe this weirdo was onto something, this guy who just approached me.
2: Coolest thing ever, yeah.
0: My life was changed.
2: Mine was too. Boombox cassette. Oh my god. That was it. You know?
0: Thanks so much for your call. I hope we helped.
2: You did. Thank you.
0: Good night.
2: Bye.

0: lot of them is fortune travels, and they, that's really do a lot for me. It's okay to look at it, but I keep looking these over and over. I'm living in the past.
1: Yeah, I know you are. So am I. Gotta get over that.
0: That's the only way I can live anymore, in the past.
1: Yeah, you can live in the present.
0: Yeah.
1: You could live in the present.
0: Scoot this out of the way. And then scoot this out of the way. And then get this out. I want this out.
1: This is attached.
2: Oh no.
0: Put it over there in that bare space. Now, there's a... Just put it on top of that.
1: Well, tell me what you want done.
0: This.
1: Yes.
0: Here.
1: Okay.

0: It was supposed to fit under here. You know why?
1: What? What?
0: My original plan was to tell you to put it under here, but I think it'll go this route. It'll go under there without the wheels on it, and that's why I didn't put it under there. Put the wheels on it, and I had it measured.
1: Do you want it under there or not?
0: I'd really rather have it. I just had made up my mind to do that with it. But those wheels have to be, you have to take them off with a screwdriver.

0: Now, if I miss Mass or they won't go, what will I do? I sit here and go through everything, and I've got to get this stuff out of the way.
1: Let me get for you.
0: Put this in the chair. Can you get this? And this one.
1: Yeah, I'll come in.

0: We got this.
1: Yeah, just set it on that table.
0: And this?
1: Yeah.
0: Okay.
1: Put this. Inside that white bag, just stick it down in there.
0: Right.

0: I'm leaving the table.
1: Oh, no.
0: I'm out of the game. I don't know the people in your picture frame. If I ever loved you, oh, no, no. It's a crying shame if I ever loved you. If I knew your name, you don't need a lawyer. I'm not making a claim. You don't need to surrender. I'm not taking aim. I don't need a lover, no, no, no. The wretched beast is tame. I don't need a lover. So blow out the flame. There's nobody missing. There is no reward. Little by little, we're cutting the cord. We're spending the treasure. Oh, no, no, that love cannot afford. I know.

don't need a reason for what I became. I've got these excuses, they're tired and lame. I don't need a pie.

0: tonight on the Oh No Show, we're dealing with brash decisions, and slight oversteppings, and the purity of belief that getting rid of something, a table, a bed, a chair, some records, will change your life entirely. What's your connection with things? Do you think that getting rid of something that you've grown out of will put everything else into focus? Is life ever that simple? Give us a call, 201-209-9368. We're dealing a lot with roommates as well tonight. So if you have any stories like those, feel free to give us a call.
1: Ago, I moved in with a rando from a housing Facebook group, and it turned out that she is a racist. About a month and a half in to living with her, she told me, "I don't like the POC smell," and basically went on to do basically what I would call a eugenics rant. Like, at one point, she basically said, like, black people only are interested in black people and white people are only interested in white people to preserve the species. And I'm literally a mixed race person. So I said, okay, well, so then how do I exist? So we were off to the races from that conversation. Obviously, I felt like I need to preserve my housing, so I just placated her for as long as possible, and she like wanted to be close, but eventually the cracks started showing in my facade. At one point we had this weird interaction in which I said to her, "You're white and privileged," and her response was, "That's racist." So like, that's the kind of person we're dealing with. Anyway, things just really came to a head. She also sucked to live with. And eventually, she moved out. And I still have this apartment to this day. I feel like I sort of, like, won. Like, I sort of, like, I acquired what I wanted, which was this amazing apartment. And now Mom Donnie froze the rent, and I am going to cling on to this place for dear life because it's rent-controlled. When she moved out, she took as much furniture out as possible to screw me over because everything in the apartment was hers. But she did leave one thing behind that I still own, which is this nice dining table with these two chairs. And sometimes I wonder, did she just not take it because it was inconvenient for her to move the table? Or was it her, even after everything we had been through, like kind of showing some mercy? Regardless, I did keep the table, and it's still in the apartment to this day.
0: To keep or not keep the table just keeps on coming up tonight. It's a metaphor for stuff and what we do with it. Caller, you're on the air.
2: Oh, hello.
0: Hi.
2: So this topic is kind of like the opposite of the way that I have my items, and that
0: what do you mean by
2: that? I shouldn't say the opposite, because I know some people have been calling and saying they have a hard time getting rid of things, but I actively cannot get rid of the stuff that I have, furniture, blankets, vases, anything. I have such an attachment to like everything that I have.
0: Why do you think what keeps you attached, or not what keeps you attached, but what scares you about letting go?
2: An item. I hate change. I think I like forced change, but I don't like making the change myself.
0: You like forced change? What does that mean?
2: Like, if I came home and something was gone, I'd be like, oh well. But like, me getting rid of it is very difficult for some reason. Unless it's like, I love giving stuff to people who need it. So if a friend was like, oh, I need a end table. I'd be like, oh, I have an extra one. It's just sitting out here. Here you go. But it's very hard for me to, like, get rid of stuff with, like, nothing, like, with no purpose behind it. Like, just throw it away. Like, I can't do that. Or I have a very hard time doing that.
0: What would it take? Or would it take anything? You'll just never do it.
2: I don't know. I'm trying to change. I'm trying to get better.
0: If all your stuff was, like, burned in a fire somehow. I don't mean to put this energy out. Maybe I warp from this.
2: No, you can keep going. You can keep going.
0: if all your stuff
2: got burned up to a crisp.
0: How would you deal with that?
2: I'd be totally fine.
0: I'd adjust. I'd bounce back from that.
2: I'm trying to think what would... I don't know, honestly. Not the burned up to a crisp. I mean, that would be devastating. I don't know how I would react to that.
0: Yeah, I'm laughing, and I don't mean to make light of it, listeners. I'm just thinking of my own ridiculousness. It's not the situation. Clearly, he'd be sad, and it'd be life-changing, and he'd go through a lot of grief, I think, to be fair.
2: Yeah. But it is also just a bunch of stuff that I have, so it's nothing. But, yeah, I don't know. I think... I don't know what, I mean, like I said, like, I do love, like, giving stuff away to people who need it, but I need to, like, know where it's going. Like, this person, I need to give this to them. So I, like, my hallway is just, like, filled with, like, old stuff that I don't need. Like, I don't know, there's just, like, a bunch of pillows.
0: Do other people seem annoyed by the fact that you can't get rid of these things?
2: I think maybe just my roommate.
0: How does this manifest? What do they?
2: It'll be like, hey, do you want some help bringing that stuff down to the garbage?
0: Oh no! And you're like, I had no plans.
2: Oh no! I got plans for those things.
0: And then you hide it somewhere else.
2: Nope.
0: I got a plan.
2: I don't know. I mean, I do need. I think a lot. Listening to this episode is making me realize a lot of things I have to say.
0: I see. Well, cheers to that.
2: Yeah. So I'm kind of just saying all this, like, therapeutic, getting this out.
0: Wow.
2: That I need to change.
0: Well, cheers to a little bit of therapeutic energy on the airwaves here on WFMU. Sometimes
2: I'll get rid
0: it happens.
2: Of one of my extra pillows.
0: Which one?
2: The most yellow one.
0: Ew. All right. Well, thanks, caller. Good luck getting rid of your things. You can do it. I believe in you.
2: I got this.
0: You got this. Give us a call, 201-209-9368. I'll talk you through getting rid of whatever you need help getting rid of. I will be that person. I think I am a little bit ruthless when it comes to things, but then it bites me sometimes because I get caught up in, like, we can throw this away. And then years later, or days later, I'm like, why'd I get rid of that? I need it right now. If only I just got rid of my bag of paper clips. Or I'm trying to think of something that seems useless. I'm like, I'll never need this. Trash. I'm trying to also consume less as well. It's the dilemma that we all face here in 2026. Give us a call and talk about it. Talk about your dilemmas. 201-209-9368.

0: Hi, you're on the air.
1: Hi. So I have a story about like a nightmare situation that I had to deal with a while ago with a roommate.
0: Oh no, tell me more.
1: So I was living in this, it was a railroad apartment, so it was a classic setup where there was like this middle room that wasn't really supposed to be a room, that didn't have any windows. And, you know, it was really hard to fill that room, to find a person to live there.
0: Because people of would no come, windows?
1: You know, people would come and, you know, spend a couple months and then move out.
0: Mm-hmm.
1: So, but then my girlfriend at the time, she was working on a film shoot and met this guy who was looking for a place. So connected me with him. And at first it was great. You know, he stayed, I think it was like there for almost a year. And then slowly, you know, rent started coming in late. And I was the only one on the lease, so he was basically subletting from me. But, you know, we didn't have any formal contract. You know, I was trying to keep it casual, you know, cool and casual.
0: You're like, I'm a cool guy.
1: Yeah, I'm a cool guy. You don't have to pay rent right away.
0: I'm chill with that. 10 days late, we'll make it work.
1: That's fine, whatever. But then, you know, it started coming in later and later, and then eventually it stopped coming.
0: How, so, like, after a few months it stopped coming?
1: So, yeah, it turned, you know, a month turned into 2 months, turned into 3 months. And at first, you know, when it was late, you know, he would always respond if I texted him, but then eventually he stopped responding.
0: No. And where is he? Have you seen him? Is he around, or you're just texting?
1: So that's the other thing, is it's like I wasn't seeing him.
0: Okay.
1: And so I wasn't seeing him in the apartment at all. And, you know, I never really saw him all that much before. We would cross paths and say hi, and we were friendly, but, you know, we weren't really friends. But months went by. He wasn't paying rent. I was basically paying his share of the rent. So this was growing into thousands of dollars.
0: This is crazy. I've never had that with a roommate. I feel lucky now.
1: Yeah. But the scariest part is I just didn't know where he was, because he wasn't answering texts, and I didn't see him in the apartment. And I kind of turned a little crazy, and I started looking up his, like, family online. And
0: I mean,
1: got
0: that's
1: in contact with
0: thing.
1: His sister
0: okay.
1: through Facebook. And she was like, yeah, I don't know where he is.
0: Oh, no.
1: So eventually it got to the point where I was like, I was working up the courage to, like, open up his door and basically go into his room. And I was kind of nervous at this point, like, is it going to be a dead body or something in there? Like, I don't know.
0: Yeah.
1: So I open up the door. There's no dead body, but it just, like, imagine, like, your worst nightmare of, like, how filthy a room could be.
0: Filthy.
1: And,
0: oh, yeah.
1: And that's essentially what I found, was, like, this guy had been hoarding, like, trash. So there were just, like, empty pizza boxes all over his bed. There were, like bottles of chewing tobacco just all over the place, like plastic bottles. So
0: that's wild. So just, like, food garbage, kind of.
1: Just, like, the room was just filled with garbage. Just straight-up garbage. Like, he just didn't throw out any of his garbage. And there was, like, no space on the bed for him to, like, sleep, I feel like, because it was just completely filled with garbage.
0: So what happened next? Like, did you ever hear from him again? Did you have to clean this up?
1: So what happened was I had to, you know, clean it up, and I kind of sent him a text being like, you know, I'm getting rid of a lot of this stuff that's in here. And I kind of looked up, like, legally what I could do, and, you know, it's a whole process to, evict somebody, so it's like I didn't want to go through this whole process.
0: Because you're a cool
1: guy. What I ended up doing was I cleaned up the room as best as I could, and it was like 12 full huge garbage bags out on the street.
0: What?
1: And I ended up sleeping in that room and renting out my room.
0: You stayed in the hoarder room? Or sorry, is that... Yeah, you stayed
1: there?
0: Yeah,
1: well, essentially because I hadn't legally evicted him. So it was partly because I couldn't really rent out the room to somebody else.
0: Yeah.
1: It was that I didn't want to get into any tricky situation there.
0: You are much more thorough than I... And, like, you're much more well-meaning, maybe, and, like, thoughtful than I would be in this situation.
1: Well, it was genuinely just one of the most stressful, like, half a year that, like, yeah, of my entire life. So I really, like, looked into everything.
0: Yeah.
1: Eventually, he came back, and he told me that he had been in a psychiatric hospital.
0: Poor guy.
1: So this is what happened. And I think eventually he came back and he took the rest of his stuff and left. He told me he would pay me back, but he never did, and I didn't really expect him to.
0: You weren't, like, sending him weekly reminders? That's kind.
1: I sent him maybe, like, another reminder.
0: Yeah.
1: Eventually. But I knew that I wasn't going to get that money back.
0: Yeah, sometimes that's like an emotional letting go, you know?
1: Yeah, it was exactly that. It was needing to let go of that kind of feeling of control. Mm-hmm. And also just like recognizing that this was somebody who was going through a hard period of time. Mm-hmm. And, at the time it was very stressful for me and it was a lot of money for me to lose. But, you know, it's been almost 10 years now. And in the grand scheme of things, you know, I don't even think about that money anymore, really. So it kind of doesn't matter anymore. But
0: that's a cool perspective to have on that, of shouldering something for somebody when clearly there's like a lot of frustration and confusion, and like sometimes in that state it's like you get super paranoid and like just like manic almost, of like they just can't get it together and they're screwing me and like they just keep going and it's so bad, you know. So I feel like it seems like this experience really like taught you something or shifted something within you.
1: I think it definitely did. I think it definitely, that kind of learning to that kind of need to control situations or other people kind of leads to your own kind of prison. You're putting yourself in a kind of a prison, and that sometimes just kind of letting go of that is, if you're freeing yourself.
0: Wise words, caller. Thank you so much for calling in, telling us this journey of a story. We appreciate you.
1: Yeah, thank you.
0: 201-209-9368. Control, letting go. Such real things. I don't think I'm fully there yet, but I think I realize that I'm not there. And I can see both sides more so than I used to, at least. Getting close to our caller in there.

a brand new me, I guess. Looking back, I could have been worse, but I could have been better too. It's true. It's true.

in a world telling us we're too much, we're too self-absorbed, we're too, like, you're about your needs and your reads, and none of this is as good as mine. We're here to say that's all right. It's all right. You're all right. Give us a call, 201-209-9368.

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0: Oh, no.
1: Oh, no.

after the bathroom with two folks on my floor, one who I did know previously. The other guy is kind of a slag and a proud one. So I realized, I mean, it was already imperative for me to cultivate my inner sanctum, being like my bedroom, since that's the only place that I occupy by choice. And I'm feeling, I was like weighing whether to get like a full-size loft bed or what, and then when I measured, it would just eclipse the space of the room. And everyone was kind of shocked, my friends, when I'm telling them that I want to go down to a twin size bed. But to me, I felt like I needed to prioritize any room to roam within those four walls that I could, to pace.

had to go because it was the one my ex and I shared, and it was his first, and then the couple who came after us in the old apartment bought it, which I'm like, guys, good with that. Like, I mean, we smudged before we left, but like, I could never imagine being okay with inheriting a couple's bed, especially one who's breaking up and moving out. Like, I don't know, maybe they have some superpower energy that's just gonna cut right through that. But in any case, I knew I wanted to just have my bed be special, be to myself, and be small. And I was on Facebook Marketplace, and I saw this gorgeous iron bed frame, my favorite color of flush, with hand-painted roses on it. And the couple was like, only willing to come down like $100. It wasn't like crazy either for like a classical sturdy bed frame. Like, nothing was wrong with it. It was just the most aesthetically beautiful bed I've seen in a while. It reminded me of like the world of the Little Princess, or a Little Princess, or like, you know, Princess Bride or something. Like, and it's just the kind of fantasy that I need in my private space to keep me feeling alive, feeling my aliveness, feeling vibrant, sort of romanticism. And I felt it was really important to romanticize myself. And even though it was a stretch to pay for the bed, and I still had to get a mattress as well, just being unemployed, I knew it would be an investment. It would be something that I would want to keep anyway, because it was just so special that I jumped on it. And I loved the energy of it because it complements perfectly the rug that I always moved with, which after my mom passed, there's this oriental rug that's blush that I grew up with that was in our living room, and from like our apartment into the house that she bought. And it was the mainstay in my living room where I lived with my ex, and now it's the centerpiece to my bedroom. And so the bed frame felt extremely complimentary and like a perfect blessing for just a place for me to sleep and get to know myself.

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This has been the Oh No Show here every Sunday, 6 to 8 p.m., space of open lines and open hearts for all those awkward misunderstandings. Have a good night, and we'll see you next week. Actually, no. We won't see you next week. We'll be partying after the 4th of July. Not necessarily for the 4th, but just to be alive and to have the day off.